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0: 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Please just rewind. 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
1: Caribbean girl, me know for tick, me know for top, yeah. 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

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I've tried the last several that he's recommended, and they're all fantastic. Looking forward to sharing a new episode with you tomorrow. 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

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Coming up, I'm going to give you all the details on this new reality show and what old school movie it is modeled after. Honestly, this is seriously something out of my nightmare.

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all the hits. B93.7, I'm Elise Riley, and I am absolutely freaked out by this new reality show that is coming to Netflix. So the new reality competition is called Wonka's The Golden Ticket, which pits 12 contestants against one another to win a lifetime supply of money. They have not said what an actually lifetime supply of money looks like, but basically it is a Squid Games style competition, but Oompa Loompas are involved. And presiding over the whole thing is Gene Wilder as Willy Wonka. Yes, the original Willy Wonka. You say, but Gene Wilder passed away. Correct. They have recreated his voice with AI, with the consent from his estate, of course. It's all coming your way on September 23rd.

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So many amazing prizes on this one. You do not want to miss out.

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0: More vivid and ways what I feel I deserve. 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
1: All the hits, B93.7. I'm Elise Riley, and you know I am always letting you know when I find dream jobs, okay? So I found another one. This one involves ice cream and has a really fantastic boss. Coming up, I'm going to give you all the details on how you can become an international ice cream taster.

93.7. Get ready to shake it. I went deaf on it. The-

All the hits, B93.7. I'm Elise Riley, and Snoop Dogg is hiring an international ice cream tester for his brand of ice cream. Sounds like such an awesome job. Basically, it's fully remote. It's open to applicants worldwide, and it is a 3-month contract that pays $10,000 per month. Basically, you would taste Dr. Bombay ice cream flavors, explore global frozen dessert trends, and create social media content. Basically, he says, I want someone that is passionate about ice cream, outgoing, and great on social media. So if that sounds like something that interests you, you definitely need to look it up. I feel like that's a dream job. You just taste ice cream? Come on now.

Bruno Mars on B93.7. I'm Elise Briley, and earlier we were talking about how Dolly Parton passed away this week, and it would be a travesty for me not to mention the other two amazing, amazing actors that passed away this week as well. Tim Curry, of course, the original Dr. Frankenfurter, the original Pennywise. He is Nigel Thornberry. So many amazing parts that Tim Curry had. And then, of course, Peter Cullen, legendary voice actor. He was Eeyore. He was Optimus Prime. He was fantastic. Both of them passed away this week as well. Honey, this week hit so hard. It was like one after another after another. Tuesday, Wednesday, Thursday, we were hit with the

Did you see the adorable face of Wet Nose Wednesday this week? His name is Grant. He is the cutest, most enthusiastic 2-year-old terrier mix that is looking for his forever home. He's currently hanging out with our friends at Greenville County Animal Care, but he wants a family that will shower him with attention and pets. He is absolutely precious. Go and check out his story on our B93.7 Facebook page or Instagram. 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

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I'm Elise Riley, and if you love wearing high heels, then maybe you need these high heels. 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

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I like to see what people are getting. Well, you can see it over on Big Dave Eats Facebook page.

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5: 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When it

New music from Cat's Eye on B93.7. I'm Elise Riley, and I am out of here. I hope you have a wonderful week. No matter what, we have a long weekend coming our way, but usually you have to earn that weekend. I hope that's not the case for you. Hopefully this week just breezes by. Hopefully this week breezes by when it comes to celebrity news. You get what I'm saying? Just if I get one more people news alert, I'm going to freak out. I'm telling you, this week, we just need a smooth sailing.

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Anything him said, them girl, I do it like it's top.

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1: I got the silly health mistakes you didn't know you were making. Now, we all know about some of the health mistakes that we have out there, like breakfast skipping, stiletto wearing, volume blasting, sleep skimping, soda drinking, all that kind of stuff. We know about those, right? Okay, so I'm glad we do. Now, here are some that we may not know that we do, and one of them caught Tori's attention. Because one of the things that you are doing wrong that's affecting your health is you hang up damp clothes and towels inside your house. Fresh from the washer, your laundry may look clean, but it pollutes the air, they say. Damp clothes can increase humidity, and it creates like dust mites and mold spores to grow. Depending on where you live, at concentrations 300% higher than safe limits. So you got those towels, or you know what? You don't want that sweater or that shirt to shrink up. So I'll just lay it over this staircase or whatever and let it dry inside the house. It's bad for you.
2: No, you hang it from a ceiling fan and then you turn the fan on and it makes the room smell so good.
3: Yeah. What do you do with your wet towel after a shower? Throw it away.
1: I put it over the shower.
4: This is what you just said not to do.
1: I know. That's what I'm saying. This is what I do. I'm not saying it's healthy, but I do that.
2: You know, the only point of these studies is I'm going to continue living my life exactly how I did before, right. But I'm going to think about how I'm affecting my life now.
4: I don't even know if I believe it.
1: Well, 25% of the homes where laundry was air dried tested positive to fungus that causes lung infections in people with weakened immune systems. And just because you don't see that green fuzzy stuff on the wall doesn't mean you're safe. Spores are often invisible to the naked eye.
4: Well, I don't have a weakened immune system, so I'm okay.
1: Here's where I think it makes sense. Like, let's say you dry a lot of your clothes inside the house where they're super wet. That could be a problem. Now, you see a lot of people got the clothesline out there, especially here in the South. Can't do it with some HOA places where you live. Like, my HOA does not allow us to have, you know, clothes where we can hang them outside, like one of those laundry racks.
2: Well, and I know my grandma used to do that, but I've tried it once, and then my clothes smelled like outside. I didn't like it.
1: Especially if somebody's grilling out right beside you.
3: And your jeans are stiff.
2: Yeah, you got to really work them on.
1: Yeah. Okay, that's one of the health mistakes that people are making. If you dry your clothes a lot, I think a towel is not going to have that much spores on it unless you've used it for 6 days in a row and not washed it and it smells funky and then you smell funky after you dry yourself off after a shower.
3: Well, what's the amount of days you're not supposed to? I mean, how many?
4: He just made that up.
1: Yeah. Oh. So another health mistake you might be making, you brush right after breakfast. You clean your teeth directly following a meal or a drink. They say every time you drink a beverage like coffee or orange juice, acid floods your mouth. So if you brush your teeth before your saliva neutralizes the pH, you're essentially scratching the acid into your lightly or slightly soft enamel, which accelerates erosion on your enamel in your teeth. And with this study, people brush within 20 minutes after drinking something acidic, like maybe a diet soda also. They lost more dentine. I guess that's what it is.
4: Dentine, I believe.
1: Dentine, okay. The layer under the enamel. So when you are brushing right after you drink something acidic, that's doing damage to your teeth.
2: So if you slosh with water afterwards, is that good? Does that bring the acidity down?
1: What they say.
2: I almost stuttered that word.
1: Here's what you do. After you finished an acidic beverage like fruit juice, soda, wine, drink a cup of water and wait for at least 30 minutes before you brush is the way you can take care of that.
2: Oh.
1: Yeah, so it's a good excuse for not to brush. And then finally, you ready? Here we go, Tori. You carry a shiny yellow, orange, or green, those bags out there that you might have bought at the jockey lot.
2: Oh, you're not supposed to do shiny because then whenever it gets beat up, it's really noticeable.
1: No, it's not that.
2: Oh,
1: it's
2: okay.
4: That's what I would have guessed. Yeah.
1: You picked a bright faux leather accessory. Handbags, wallets, belts made of that bright pleather-looking stuff, usually vinyl or PVC, frequently contain lead levels that are much higher than those allowed in children's products. So they're making those out of lead and stuff. Oh. And so the highest lead content is found in the yellow purses,

0: By green, orange, and red.
1: It's not going to stop me. If I go shop, which I am going shopping today, if I find a cute little green bag, especially if it's olive green,
0: yeah,
1: I'm buying it.
0: You're like, how much lead's in this purse? I'm kind of curious.
1: It's going to lead me right to the cash register.
0: And they say that the lead, it transfers and traces amounts like from the handbag to your hand to your mouth. So I don't know if you're sucking on your fingers or whatever. And they say they found high levels and about 15% of purses and accessories sold in major stores.
1: So is that the difference between, because growing up, it was pleather. It was like you could hear us walking down the hall because our pleather pants were
0: exactly.
1: Like.
0: Exactly. Yeah.
1: So is that why now it's faux leather and it's more expensive because it doesn't have that stuff? Or are they just like upcharging like everybody else?
2: I think they were afraid people would not know that pleather was an animal. And they wanted to make sure you knew it was faux leather.
0: Yeah.
2: I'm not even joking.
1: Oh,
3: it's
1: for real?
3: fake.
2: I think they got to make sure people understand. Because people, you know, get all upset about the animals' rights. And so they're like, listen, this is not leather. Pleather is not like some kind of animal.
1: We're hunting pleathers today. Everybody, to the TJ Maxx.
0: You can just see a special with Attenborough. Talking about there she is in her natural habitat shopping for a purse.
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1: I'm surprising everybody here on the show. I did not tell them I was going to talk about this. It's behind-the-scenes stuff that goes on between us. I was sitting at home minding my business last night.
2: You should mind your business right now.
1: I think everybody will get a kick out of this. Mm-hmm. And because I actually, through this text session that we had last night,
3: oh boy,
1: I learned something from Tom that made a lot of sense.
2: Oh, I was not in that feed.
1: Yes, you were. Tori sent a video about when your coworker lied about being sick and has this lady just hacking. She's mm-hmm. like, and everybody's freaking out at the office.
2: Oh, wait, I wasn't.
1: Yes, you were.
2: And about that.
1: Tom said she sounded mortally ill to me. And then Cato said, which one of us is the cougher? And then, is it Hawk or me? And that was his question. And Tom says, it can be both. Mm-hmm. So I then text, okay, who's the farter? Because we know who that is because he locks eyes with you sometimes.
3: He does. And it's so loud, too.
1: Yeah. And Cato said, maybe we're allergic to all y'all. And then Tom said, no one gets sick from farts. Said, Cato's egg smells worse, which is true.
2: I didn't even smell my egg this morning.
1: Okay. And say,
2: sure.
1: So, you know, you think, I thought about that. When Tom said that, that makes a lot of sense. Because so many people, you can go through a store sometimes and someone, you know, might cough. Mm-hmm. And, you know, it's not really a big deal to you. Now, if they're hacking and coughing, yes, that's a big deal.
4: It's a big deal to me, period.
1: But if someone's walking through the aisle or something, or, you know, if someone passed gas in the grocery store or something, you get so offended about that. And you're like, you'd rather me cough than to do that, because if someone does that, you can't catch anything from that. I even Googled it. It said that smelling toots could reduce your risk of cancer, heart attacks, and dementia.
2: Really?
1: And so, in other words, I thought I was a healthcare provider.

0: Then I went on to do some more searching, and it's just a myth that someone started online. So that can't help you in any way or form. But a cough on you could actually, you could get sick from that.
1: Yeah, but there is nothing worse. You go down that aisle, and it just hits you.
2: Yeah.
1: And you see the person, like, sprint off the other way, and they know that they just dropped that on you.
3: Yeah, yeah. Now you look like the guilty person when somebody else walks behind you onto that aisle.
1: But I never even thought about that.
0: But you know what, though? You are not sick for 2 weeks after you do that.
1: Sick to my stomach.
0: Okay, for a little bit. But you know what? Someone's coughing, and then you get a cold for 2 weeks because they're hacking and coughing. We get so offended about the other thing and not, you know, sniffles and coughs.
1: I very much get offended about the coughing. Stop coughing and then touching stuff. Stop coughing and not covering your mouth. It's gross.
2: I'm with you, Tori. I get offended by both.
1: Yeah.
2: If someone passes gas on me and it smells bad, you think about it. They basically just targeted you. They use their butt to target you with an attack of something that you did not want to be involved in. That's a gross thing.
0: Sometimes you do both at the same time. Can't help it.
1: So now, Tom, if that's the case, what does it mean when you lock eyes with me and do it?
2: Well, I'm aiming at Hawk.
3: That's creepy.
2: It's going away from you.
0: You know what? He needs to get his eyes examined again. He's got to get his eyes examined. He's looking at you, aiming it at me.
1: That's like biochemical warfare, though.
2: But honestly, I don't think I've stunk in years. I don't know why. I haven't changed anything about how I eat, but they just don't smell bad.
0: I will say this, though. I'm surprised that I learned something from that text chain and private conversation we had. And
1: was private.
0: People, you know what? Do you freely pass gas in front of your significant other? 51% of people say yes, they do.
2: My wife and I do not. We keep the romance alive in our marriage.
0: I understand that.
2: Tori?
1: Sure.
2: Does that not make you feel a little less romantic towards the person?
1: I didn't say sure on either side. I just said sure. I could have been saying sure, I agree with you, or I could have been saying sure.
2: I saw your face. You guys bank each other with these things.
0: At least cover your when you do that. Can you imagine?
1: What?
0: You know, people cover their mouth when they cough or put it in their elbow. It's like, why don't you do that when you do the other? It's like, you know, oh, excuse me.
1: Have y'all seen that?
0: And why doesn't anybody say bless you when they do that?
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0: Hey, good morning. This is Hawk and Tom Show. It's already a Monday. It is 5:56. Got some sunshine and a high of 93 today.
1: Hey, we're excited because we don't normally do this, but we're going to bring up some controversial politics on the show this morning.
0: Oh,
1: on
0: good.
1: The show.
2: Yeah. You know, I was looking forward to this.
1: Good, because some of these are rather interesting. Now, these are not our beliefs. Some of them may overlap, but that is not the purpose here. These are written by other people. I do not agree with all of them, but they're interesting thoughts.
0: Okay.
1: For example, elected officials and judges should have to retire at 75.
2: Probably before.
3: Yeah.
1: I would settle for their 75th is their last whatever term
2: right.
1: it is. Like, okay, if you have three more years left, you can serve them out, but you can't be reelected again.
0: It depends on what they're judging, too. I mean, is it parking tickets? Yeah.
3: You want them older so their eyes aren't as good and they can't read that the meter's expired?
0: It could help us. I don't know.
1: All right. Now, this is one that is not my opinion personally. This is just something that they said. They said that they don't like people who bike on busy streets. They feel like they own the road, but they don't realize how dangerous it is for everyone. Now, that is a hot take, especially here in the upstate, because we have so many bike clubs and people that do enjoy biking, and this area is very focused being positive towards bicyclists.
0: Yeah. Mm-hmm. I mean, it's dangerous for them.
1: Well, definitely when you get out on some of these back roads
0: yeah.
1: that are twisty and curvy and hilly and all that, mm-hmm. and someone comes around a turn, it's tragic when that happens.
2: And then on 385, stay in the right lane.
0: Or, you know, go in the median. Just get that median mode for us and we get it. But it is dangerous because a lot of people get hurt.
3: Well, and the motorcyclists who don't wear helmets.
2: It's not a law.
1: They have actually a name for them.
3: That terrifies me. I always worry about those people.
1: I had a friend who worked at a hospital and they call those organ donors.
3: Oh.
0: I live out on Scuffletown.
1: Well, you bang your heads real hard yeah, and everything else
0: true.
1: Is still good.
0: I can hear them coming from a mile when they're on the bicycles, when they got like 20 of them. And you got one loud guy. It's always talking.
1: Yeah.
0: Hi, right. You're like, man, that is loud. That was a mile down the road.
3: You should start playing the song from Wizard of Oz when she's on the... Yeah, when they come around the corner, just start blaring that.
0: Yeah.
1: All right, another hot take. People who genuinely believe in astrology or tarot readings should not be taken seriously. It is interesting how you have people who can believe very scientific stuff on one hand and then very mythological stuff on the other hand.
2: You're talking about like horoscopes?
1: Yeah. That was one of the things they mentioned.
2: I like them when I feel like it's positive.
0: Well, okay, but horoscopes, you can read one and you can go read someone yeah. other app and you're like, that horoscope is not like the other one.
3: But also, I feel like horoscopes are different from tarot cards. And at the same time, if someone can believe really scientific things and also horoscopy things, doesn't that just kind of make them like well-balanced?
0: Okay. I don't know where that came from.
2: Is Tori written in this?
1: Here's another one. This is not a statement from the Hawk and Tom Show. It is a political statement that is being widely spread right now. Both major political parties in the U.S. stink.
2: Yes.
1: At the end of the day, everyone and each one is trying to maximize the power they have by pretending they care about us.
2: Mm-hmm. Mm-hmm.
1: I think there is such a thing as a uniparty. I think the left and the right basically argue over little things, and meanwhile, their big thing is, let's make sure we get as much money as we can.
2: That's true.
0: I think there's good and bad in every system that we have. There's some good senators and people in there trying to do good, and then there's some bad ones.
2: I think that politicians go in thinking they're going to change and be good, mm-hmm. and then they get a little piece of the cake and
0: okay.
2: realize that
0: right.
2: you don't have to be good and you can get paid under the table by these corporations.
3: Yeah, they're like, wait, how many mansions can I have? Okay.
2: Yeah. Mm-hmm.
3: We'll go with that instead.
2: When they
3: okay.
2: go in, and when they go in and make about $100,000, and they come out,
0: too.
2: You know, multimillionaires.
0: This is not opinions of the Hawk and Tom Show.
1: Tom said it. It's a good point. And this is actually, I think, what a lot of people have problem with is people go in there and all of a sudden, you know, one minute they're like, oh, millionaires are the problem. And then someone's like, you're a millionaire now. Billionaires are the problem. I'm like, you got to really feel like they didn't really mean any of it to begin with.
2: So let's tax the middle class.
1: Yeah, exactly.
3: Yeah.
1: One last one I thought was pretty cool. People should be allowed to have non-lethal duels to settle personal disputes. It would be pretty cool if on Saturday afternoon in front of the courthouse, you had people just get out there at high noon with tasers. And you both draw at the same time and try to tase the other guy. And if you get him, then you win. And then your fight's over and you move on.
0: It's kind of like when my kids were younger, I got them boxing gloves. And if they got in a fight, I'm like, okay, let's settle it the old-fashioned way out back. But we'll do it with boxing gloves, not with your fist.
2: Bring them in.
1: So then the bully just got to beat up on the other kid more.
3: One son keeps winning and you're like, okay,
0: well,
3: this
0: oldest,
3: did not.
0: He had an advantage.
3: Well, yeah.
0: Like, yeah.
3: Yeah.
1: How'd that work out?
0: You know what? It made for a great Christmas card one year when we put peace on earth.
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0: Hey, good morning. 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
1: When I look for things to talk about here on the show, I always ask myself, how will the other members of the show respond to this? Will they have any experience here? Will they be able to know what to talk about? And I felt very confident you guys would be solid on this.
0: Okay.
1: They have a list of the rudest things that you can do while visiting someone else's house.
0: Oh, wow.
1: So these are things that when you go visit with them, you do are incredibly rude, but you may not realize it.
0: You know, when I go to someone's house and they tell me to make myself at home, first thing I do is throw them out because I don't like visitors at my house.
2: I like that.
0: You know what? You don't touch a thermostat. I would say that is not yours to touch.
2: Why would you even?
0: Well, because you might be on the second floor, they're on the bottom floor, and you get hot in the middle of the night, and you go and you nudge down the thermostat.
2: Are we talking about spending the night with friends or
1: could
2: visiting?
1: Be. Okay. But it could be visiting, too.
0: Well, okay. If it's just visiting, okay, I wouldn't touch a thermostat.
1: If I'm spending the night. I believe the correct procedure would be to ask them, is it a little warm to you in here? Because it's a little warm to me.
0: Sometimes, you know, when we have like a guy's night out, and we go in to do our poker nights, it's like it'll be hot. And we're like, hey, you need to turn that thermostat down. We'll give the guy, the host, a hard time till he turns it down.
2: And that's understandable. Yeah. But I believe if you ask the host, if you're visiting a friend, you ask the host, are you warm? And they say, no, I'm good.
0: That's nice.
2: Then
0: that's
2: you
0: nice
2: hush your mouth.
1: And just never go back again?
2: That's up to you. But I'm like, I won't turn my air on for my friends at 74 degrees. That's where it's going to stay all year.
3: Gosh, you little lizard.
1: Tell me more about these friends you have.
2: They don't visit often.
1: All right. Some things you should not do. Don't move things.
0: Mm-mm.
1: There might be the slight exception like in the room you're staying in and you need to move a chair so that you can put your suitcase on it. But generally speaking, it should go back whenever you leave. It should look the same as when you got there.
0: Well, and there's the old story. I had a mother-in-law who rearranged my whole cabinets in my kitchen. I couldn't find my peanut butter for about 3 days.
2: Well, you know, Airbnb, some of their rules are you are not to move anything in the house. And if it is, they'll charge you. Like if you move a chair from over here to over there.
0: Really?
2: Yes, they will charge you if you don't place it back.
3: Well, because people do weird things. My in-laws had a beach house that they would rent out in Hilton Head, and they would come home and the renters had flipped mattresses or moved like heavy furniture and stuff, rearranged the kitchen like you were saying, and they were like, you're here for a few days. Why are you doing such big things?
0: That's interesting.
1: Some people think they're the main player in the game. Mm-hmm. All right, overstaying, you're welcome.
0: Mm-hmm.
1: If you see yawning, it's time to go.
0: Agreed, or if they start turning the lights off and washing the dishes and stuff.
1: Get out of here. That did not work for you.
0: No, it did not. Cato was there till 2 o'clock in the morning, throwing cake all in my kitchen.
2: You know, my friends know that if they're ready to go to bed, they go to bed. I'll clean up and let myself out.
0: Listen, I had to carry Cato over the threshold into his car to put him in the back seat.
2: I wasn't driving.
0: Yeah.
3: You wouldn't let him sleep in your house?
0: No. I said, like, y'all get out of here. I got to get some rest.
1: This is another thing can make you a horrible person is if you create a mess and hide it from them. For example, you spill a red wine on the carpet.
0: Why, yeah.
1: And instead of telling them, hey, I spilled red wine on your carpet, you just pretend it didn't happen.
2: Why are you looking at me?
1: I was looking around the room in general, but I did not know that that was a story.
2: It happened. Red wine on white carpet.
0: Sure.
2: Because it was a party and the dog was kind of annoying and was barking at people. And the dog came up to me and just barked and it scared me. And my wine sloshed out of my glass under their white carpet and I walked away.
0: Yeah.
2: I'm sorry. I walked away.
0: My kids have sleepovers like every once in a while. I went up the other day and I had one of those nice expensive rugs. It's chewing gum right there.
1: Oh.
0: And I'm like, I said, what happened? He goes, one of my buddies was chewing gum and we were wrestling. It probably fell out of his mouth. I'm like, well, if it falls out of your mouth, you know to pick it up.
2: Now, I'd have picked it up. Yeah. I'd have picked up gum.
0: And he was trying to defend him. I was like, oh, we were just having fun, though. I'm like, okay.
1: Okay. That one was not on the list, interestingly. Yeah.
0: Well,
1: enough.
0: You think if you drop your gum or something, there's something sticky on your floor?
2: Mm-hmm.
3: Nasty. Wow.
1: All right. They said also it makes you a bad guess if you bring an uninvited plus one.
0: Yep.
1: So if they were not expecting another person and you bring them, feeding their dog without asking them.
2: Don't do it.
0: Yeah. Mm-hmm.
1: I always do. But I'm careful not to get caught.
0: I'm one of our bosses, Tom. It was a party when we were much younger. We were watching his dog as well. and gave it beer. And he was talking about that the other day. Everybody really? Was just laughing and cutting.
2: Yeah, I'd never, because I know people with dogs on special diets for reasons that they can't eat human or table scraps.
1: Sure. But what's the odds it couldn't have some beer?
2: I don't. Yeah. Yeah, well, beer's okay.
1: Okay. Yeah. And then they said disrespecting their shoe rules.
3: Don't even get me started. I will never go to anyone's house and assume to leave my shoes on. I will always stop at the door and say, are you a shoes on or shoes off house?
2: I know they need to tell you before when they open the door for you, hey, would you...
3: Hi, welcome. Kick those things off.
2: Yes.
3: I mean, that's fine.
2: Here's you some slippers, and I don't mind it.
3: Well, and I've had before where I had a friend come visit, and we stopped at the door. I took my shoes off, and she kept walking with hers on, and I'm like, so, I know you see me actively taking my shoes off.
2: So you're the weird one, huh?
1: No, I'm with Tori. I think you take them off unless they specifically tell you to leave them on.
3: Yeah.
2: You're welcome in my house. Shoes, boots,
0: mine too, because I wear them.
2: Skates.
0: Those swimming flip-flops.
2: Yeah.
0: Fins. The fins.
2: Yeah, you're welcome as long as you visit. Yeah. It's going to be 74 degrees, but you're welcome to come over.
3: Mm-hmm. Ugh. Okay. I'm living in a terrarium.
2: But you can have your shoes on.
3: I don't have anything else on. I'm sweating.

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1: People don't want you to take your shoes off before you come inside. You know what I mean? I hate that. Show up at somebody's house, they're like, hey, come on in. You mind taking off your shoes? I'm like, nah, just go home. Like, I wish you'd told me that on the phone. I wouldn't even come over here. Not me lounging around in my socks like we're about to do yoga in here. They're like, namaste. I'm like, nah, I'm gonna leave. I feel like when people ask me to take my shoes off before I come inside, it's like they're saying, hey, our house is cleaner than you. Try not to mess it up in here. Matter of fact, take off the rest of your clothes. Jump in the shower. Give me some time to put a sheet down on the couch. They're right, though. Most houses are too clean for me, you know? That's not how I was raised, you know? I was raised in a dirty house. We had the type of house where people show up, they try to take their shoes off. We're like, nah. Nah, you better keep those on in here. Yeah, you get hurt walking around in here barefooted. Broken glass.
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0: 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It's the Hawk and Tom Show. Sunny skies today with a high of 93, up to 96 tomorrow. Right now it's 6:32.
1: Seems like everybody is online dating now.
0: I will say that nowadays it seems so much easier. You just go online. I mean, it used to be laughed at, but it's so much more accessible now and more acceptable.
2: I saw the Craigslist killer movie. I'm not going on Craigslist.
0: Don't go on Craigslist.
1: A friend of mine, he's on an online dating site that was free. He's like, you get what you pay for.
0: Well, sure.
1: Yeah.
2: What is that, Facebook Marketplace?
1: But these are the top things that are keeping you single if you are single. And they say having a negative attitude towards online dating, Tom. That's one of the first things.
0: I thought you were just going to say having a negative attitude.
1: They say if you go into a situation with a negative energy or doubt, that you're going to have a negative experience with that. So don't shun the online dating, because tons of people are doing it now.
2: And I know y'all pick on me because I'm not on there, but yeah. I don't shun it because I know people that are married today that met online and they're happy.
1: Yeah.
2: So go get it where you can.
0: Okay. Wow, Kato, that should be their motto.
1: But you don't online date, right?
2: Huh?
1: You don't online date.
2: I do not.
1: Yeah, okay. These are things keeping you single.
0: You know, I never did, but one time I was dating this girl. Well, I hadn't dated her yet, but we ended up chatting online and broke through a lot of barriers I don't think we would have ever broken through as far as, like, realizing, hey, we should date.
2: Now, I will say that I have met someone that's emailed.
0: Okay.
2: So, I mean, it's just not a site other than, right. You know, social media, but not.
1: Did your mom forward that email to you?
2: No.
1: That's what moms do. All right, top things that are keeping you single, they say, too much alone time. Do you have a lot of alone time? Do you sit at home just kind of, you know, watching or streaming all the time?
3: I got a girlfriend who says, I'll meet Mr. Right as soon as he walks into my living room.
1: Yeah, sits down on the couch with me, yes, and streams with me.
2: I'm here.
1: Yeah, and that's a lot of the times you do that. You're like, I just don't want to go out. I'm fine at home. But mm-hmm. if you do spend too much time alone, you're not going to find that right person. They also say to expand your social circles. If you keep hanging out with the same people and doing things with the same people, you may not have a chance to meet anybody new.
2: And I had a friend, she used to hang out in a big group with us, and she said that to us. She goes, I'm never going to meet someone because I'm always around the same people.
1: Uh-huh, okay.
2: But I'm going to be honest, that's one thing that's keeping me single. It's because the people I do hang out with, they're so much fun. And, you know, when you meet someone, your friends kind of change. It's like you kind of have to put your friends on the back burner to be in a relationship, and I'm just not ready to give my friends up.
1: Okay.
3: Well, also, it can be intimidating for people to come up to a big group.
2: Yes.
3: Like, I would never do that. I'd have been like, he can come over here. But I'm going to sit in the corner by myself.
1: All right. That's true. And things that are keeping you single, they say, maybe you're just too selective.
2: Yes, me too.
0: Okay, yeah, that's crazy.
1: You're too picky.
0: No.
1: And you want to branch out just a little bit. You got a very specific type of person that that you want to date, or you're attracted to their physical looks. Sometimes, you know, you might want to branch out there.
0: So settle.
1: No, I'm not saying settle. You might find the right person for you if you branch out. If you're dating the same kind of person that's a carbon copy of the other people you've dated that you broke up with, it's like, why not start new?
0: I never did that, but a lot of girls do, I think.
3: Well, yeah, my sister-in-law's, they're twins. One of them is like, I'm not going to date him if he's under 6 foot, and she has all these crazy stipulations. The other one was like, I met the man of my dreams. He's a little short, but he's perfect, and now they're married.
0: Well, he's a little short, though.
1: But you know what? And the other one's probably going like, I don't know why I don't get any dates.
3: Oh, yeah, all the time.
0: The other one's probably like, oh, she settled.
1: Yeah. So, and you don't want to date the same kind of person, like I was saying, you know, because if there's a trend there, and I don't know, it could be anything, they may not have a job, or you're always taking care of them, and you're just drawn to that kind of relationship.
0: Well, I told you about one of my wife's friends who kept dating guys that would, like, physically abuse her, and we kept waiting. Every time she would introduce us to someone, we'd be like, I wonder what he's going to do. The next guy headbutted her or something.
3: Oh,
0: you're
3: gosh.
0: Like, well, how does she pick him out like that? It was like a pattern for her.
3: Yeah.
0: She still isn't really got anyone serious because she keeps picking

0: 7.7. This is the Hawk and Tom Show with sunny skies today and a high of 83. And I'll tell you what else, we are always watching out for those afternoon thunderstorms. Those things beat your roof up, especially when the hail comes along with them. I saw a news report just a few days ago. They were having hail-sized golf ball-sized hail, rather.
1: Yeah, I've seen
0: it. 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
1: 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It's 6:40 now here on the Hawk and Tom Show. Speaking of damage, doctors say the top three items involved in injuries are bicycles, which surprised me, stairs, and what's the other one? Bicycles, stairs,
0: bathtubs,
2: escalators.
1: Okay, it's footballs. Yeah. Huh. I'm guessing because, you know, and it is football season, a lot of football injuries.
3: Interesting.
1: Yeah.
3: I guess I won't play this year.
0: I'm going to go with bathtub still.
1: Bathtub, okay.
0: I think a lot of people fall in the bathtub.
1: I'm sure they do.

0: 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It'd be 93.7 at 6:47 on your Monday. Sunshine today, it looks like a high 93.
1: We've been told this since we were in preschool. Finders, keepers, losers, weepers.
0: Yes. Mm-hmm.
1: This has been the standard for which I believe it's also in the Bible, in the Ten Commandments.
0: No, it's not in the Bible.
1: And there's probably other religions that have it as well. But in Georgia, they caught a guy at Walmart, and apparently he saw a couple of bills on the ground, picked them up, and left with them. He didn't try to find out who they belonged to.
0: Okay.
1: It was a $20 bill and a $10 bill. So he found $30 on the ground. Mm-hmm. He picked it up and left. And then the police uploaded his picture and said, have you seen this man? We want to talk with the suspect who found $30 on the ground at a Walmart and just kept it.
0: Wow.
1: They showed the surveillance image, which showed an older man bending down to pick up the money. Apparently, the police were called about it. Normally, you think they would be too busy to deal with something like this, but in this case, they had the time, and it went viral locally. This guy eventually did come forward. He returned the $30. He was not charged. The victim, quote unquote, did not charge him.

0: So they basically let the whole thing go.
1: I hope so.
0: Now, the question is some people are saying that he saw her drop the money.
1: Oh.
0: And just waited till she left to go get it.
2: Well, maybe he did try to get her, but she didn't hear him. Maybe he was like,
3: I'm sorry.
2: I guess it louder. You didn't hear me, so it doesn't count.
3: Okay.
2: You know what I mean?
4: If somebody drops it and you see them, you're a bad person for just waiting them for them to walk away, but you're still found money on the ground.
0: You're definitely a jerk at that point.
4: You're a jerk, but you're not required. It's not theft.
3: Or it's one of these days when it's windy, and you know when you drop your receipt and you're trying to get it and you're trying to stomp your foot on it. You see the lady drop it and you're trying to stop, and so you take it and put it in your pocket and leave.
4: I'd have spent it before I left.
0: Well, it's a good thing he didn't, because he gave it back.
4: That's ridiculous. I've known people to lose their or have their iPhone stolen.
3: Well.
4: And they're like, called the police department and said, I can see which house it's at.
0: Yeah, and they won't do anything.
4: And they won't do a thing
3: about
4: it. So how do they have the time for the $30 that somebody lost on the
3: ground? My son. He lost his AirPods, whatever they're called. You saw where they were. And I didn't want to go knock on the door because I'm like, well, maybe I'll get shot.
4: Yeah. I would have.
0: I would give it a shot.
3: It was a shady place.
2: My home was broken into when I lived in Savannah, and they found fingerprints on the window, did nothing with it. Mm. Like, that was the end of the story.
0: Well, they say once they get more flock cameras, they'll catch more of these guys.
3: Oh, sure.
4: I'd like to know who lost the money. And why would, if I lost 30, if I came out of Walmart and I said, oh gosh, I've lost, I'd go look for it. I wouldn't go to the service desk and say.
0: I guess, you know, everyone's got different numbers that move their needle.
4: When I was a kid, I was, we were at a Walmart and, you know, the little candy machines.
3: Yeah. And you spend.
4: I had money and I went down and knelt down, being a little kid. And I got up and walked away without the money that I'd set on the ground and it was gone.
3: Oh,
4: and my mom said, well, that taught you a lesson.
3: One of the weirdest things happened to me when I was a kid is in the toy department, and I guess as people shopped, there was a piggy bank. It was glass, and people had been putting money in it. And someone had broken it, this little kid, and so it was laying right there, and I started grabbing the money, and he was grabbing the money. I don't know if he broke it right beforehand or what, but it was weird.
4: Is this recently?
3: No, it was when I was a kid. I'm like, it was the weirdest thing. And I pocketed the money, man. I mean, my pants were like to my ankles walking out of that store.
4: Wow.
3: Yeah, it was a bunch of change.
0: I don't believe I'd have told anyone that story if that was me.
3: Well, Statue of Limitations now. I mean, that was in a different state.
4: It's probably a donation
3: for
4: the kids.
3: I'm a bad person. Yeah, it's one of those donation boxes.
0: Yeah. Don't you feel like a bad person?
3: No, I mean, I was a little kid at the time.
4: But yeah, I don't get this. Yeah, if he saw her drop it, he's a jerk for waiting and picking it up.
3: I did hear a clip where the police said, you know, well, $30 is a lot. If that's all the money that you have, that's a lot.
4: Well, yeah.
3: And so that's why they got involved.
2: Well, then she should have held on to it if it matters that much.
0: It's truth. I mean, Canada's got a great point about when he lost the money as a kid. That taught you a lesson. I left my pants in a changing room once and came back and the wallet was gone from it. And I had like $600.
2: Wow.
4: Wait.
0: This was in Tampa, Florida.
4: So you had your pants off? How were you walking around?
0: I was wearing the other ones that I was trying on.
4: Oh, my bad.
3: Yeah.
4: I was
3: walking around in the department store with underwear.
0: Like, there's some more clothes. But I mean, I learned my lesson. Yeah. You don't leave money in your pants and leave them out of your sight anymore.
2: Who leaves the dressing room when you're trying stuff on?
3: I do.
2: Where are y'all going? Looking for your mom?
3: Well,
2: she was supposed to wait by the stall, but she walked away. My mom did.
3: You're putting on your pants, and you're like, oh, these fit a little bit too tight. I don't even get the size up. So you walk out with the new pants on, and you go get the other ones.
0: For me, it was more like I was, hey, what do y'all think of these?
4: See, I have friends a lot of times that I'm like, hey, look, what do y'all think?
0: Yeah.
4: You're like, it's okay, let me run change back.
3: And there's one guy over there going, you know, he's like, they look good, while he's taking your wallet.
2: Do a little spin for me.
0: Yeah. I know who that is. That's the crazy thing.
4: Yeah, they look good. I don't know if you can afford it now.
3: Yeah, let me see.
0: I know, right?

0: in the car, at work.
1: 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I can listen to the radio anywhere.
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0: 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A new study warns screenshots may be sabotaging your memory. I've done some research for you. This new research suggests that the screenshots work against our recall memory. They did this study with the university, found that people consistently remembered less about images they screenshotted versus images they simply viewed. When I saw screenshotted, I'm like, that didn't sound right to me. It's like someone, did you guys take a picture? Yeah, I screenshotted it. I shotted it. That just doesn't sound right.
1: I don't know. I think it's true, though, because the amount of times I will screenshot something, and then I'm like, wait, what did I take a picture of that? Yeah. Where is it? Now I can't find it.
0: You can't find it.
2: That's the new memory. The memory isn't what was on it. The memory is where did you put it?
1: Yeah.
2: Unfortunately, they're making it where you can type in some letters or words on that screenshot and find it. Like the AI does the searching for you now.
1: I forget that it does that, though.
2: Well, you need to remember that. And quit remembering whatever you're remembering.
0: There you go. Seven experiments, they said, with college students. Recognition of screenshotted images dropped to around 60% in some of these tests that they had. Researchers found no measurable upside. Screenshotting didn't improve context memory, free up mental energy, or boost later learning.
2: It helps when you're like, oh, crap, what is my driver's license number? Or what is the router number on my router upstairs?
0: Yeah.
2: I go type in router on my pictures, and it pulls up every router I've ever owned, a picture of the back of it.
1: And I don't necessarily need to remember everything. Like, I don't need to know my router number. So that's good.
2: You just need to know where it is.
1: Yeah,
2: so you can
1: part.
2: Get it. And well, that's the phone. Yeah. That's the easy thing.
0: Well, the scientists.

0: suspect the act may trigger a broader mental checkout, signaling the brain to stop processing and remembering things.
1: Well, I think you do want your brain to go, hey, you don't have to remember what's on this card anymore. Yeah. Just remember that we've got it if we need it.
0: And it's in this folder.
1: No, it's not really in a folder on an iPhone.
0: Oh, really?
1: It's just in your photos.
0: You
2: can.
0: Okay.
1: But you don't have to.
0: Okay. Right.
1: You could just put them all in one and then type in.
0: That would drive me crazy.
1: And then you would just type in router and it would pull up the router ones.
0: My son has his iPhone out and he's going through trying to find some pictures of passwords or whatever. Billions of pictures there he's scrolling through.
1: Is he using the search function?
3: Billions.
0: Not billions. Okay. Maybe millions. But I've got mine like in little albums. You don't do that? Like for family album, and then you've got your other, shopping album and stuff like that?
1: There's no reason to with the search.
0: Oh, my goodness. It's so much easier that way.
1: It's no easier. It's just like searching on a computer. You just type in the letters, and it comes up.
0: So you take a picture of a bull standing out in the field.
3: Praise the Lord.
0: And so you...
1: All right. So let's just say my dog. All right. We'll look for Dermot.
0: Okay.
1: There's pictures of Dermot. Whoops.
0: Do you have to name the pictures?
1: It learns some of it itself, and sometimes it confuses this dog with another dog that looks like it.
0: Yeah.
1: But it pulls up all my pictures of my black and tan Pomeranians.
0: Yeah. I'm just going to do it.
1: Even his medicine jars and what medicines I had to give him for a while.
0: I'm going to just do it my way.
1: The hard way.
0: No, it's not the hard way. It's easier for me.
1: Just because
0: it's not the way you do it doesn't mean that it needs to be done that way.
1: This will consistently give you faster results.
3: I have a lot of files. Even emails have different files, whether it's promotions or sales. But on my laptop, Hawk, I'm like you.
0: Mm-hmm.
3: I'll have like camping trips or Cancun trips or family trips. But on my phone, this just in... the order I take them.
0: Yeah. You know, this applies to actually this research that I did about, the study that warns screenshots may sabotage your memory. I did all this research. I read about it. It didn't change my mind at all. I'm still going to, screenshotted it. and I'm it's kind of like, candy bars. They can sit there and say it's bad for you. I'm like, okay, but give me a Snickers and a Reese's cup and a payday. I'm fine with that.
3: So I'll take a screenshot of if I'm on a website or I see something on social media to remind me, like if it's some food I want to buy or a restaurant I want to try. But then I forget that I snapshot it or screenshotted it. And then until I'm going through pictures, and I'm like, oh, yeah, I forgot I was going to go to that restaurant.
0: Mm-hmm. So here's the thing. They say the findings only apply to screenshots never reviewed again. And I'm like, how many of us do that? It's kind of like what Tom was saying earlier. You got to know where it is on your phone.
3: Do you ever just go through and clean out pictures?
0: Well, yeah, because it takes up a lot of storage and videos.
3: I'm full on my storage.
0: Yeah. I'm at that part, too, where it's like 98%, and then you got to go and you got to...
3: You won't get any emails anymore.
0: Yeah. Yeah, I hate living my life that way. I need to get more, memory on my phone.
3: Yeah, I'm not going to pay that $2 a month.
2: Just screenshot it.
0: Shot it.
2: Mm-hmm.
0: Yeah.
2: There
0: screenshot
2: you go.
0: What?
2: Your memory.
0: To remember, okay.
2: So you can remember it.
0: I think it lets me know when I'm close to not having enough storage space.
3: Oh, my files are deleting and I'm not doing anything about it. I think there's a glitch.
0: No wonder you can't find that screenshotted picture.
3: Yeah, I forgot I took it.
0: Okay. I'll screenshot this moment.
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0: 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Good morning. 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
1: 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Today it looks like a high 93. Hey, movie news. Spider-Man's Brand New Day is set to bump Titanic out of the top five most successful movies of all time. But don't worry about Titanic. Its heart will go on.
2: So what you're saying is the Titanic's going down.
3: Oh.
1: Oh, that's too soon.
2: Is it too soon?

0: I want you, I need you, oh God. I need these beautiful things that I've got.
1: That's Benson Boone on the Hawk and Tom Show. Look at that sunshine peeking up over the horizon. That's what you're going to get today, Hive 93.
2: All right, if you are interested in meeting that young lady and using any secret you can to win her over, I'm going to tell you one that's going around right now that doesn't work. It's been around before. It's supposed to make the women unable to stop from throwing themselves at you. Mm. It's like a magic trick, but it doesn't work. It's called pheromone maxing.
1: Oh.
2: And this is where guys deliberately don't wash their shirt before they go out on a date with a woman. Because they believe something they read on the internet that said that women are attracted to the smell of you sweating because it gives off a male pheromone and it makes their female pheromones attracted to you.
1: They did some research on that where, like, the husband and wife, they would, like, the lady would sniff shirts and she could pick out her husband's shirt just by sniffing it. It's amazing.
3: I've been told I have a scent.
1: Yeah. We all have a scent.
3: Yeah. I have no sense.
1: Yeah. My mom, I remember first time when I went to an apartment, she walked in, she's like, oh, honey, you got your own smell. You know, everybody's got their smell when you walk into a house.
3: Mm-hmm.
1: No? Okay.
2: Well, like I said, doing it doesn't work. The idea is if you amplify your natural musk, you will become biologically irresistible, which is not really science. The studies on human pheromones are inconclusive. And you can just do it yourself and see how women react, and that should be all the data that you need.
4: All right, I'm going to be the weird one. When John sweats, it doesn't smell bad,
1: okay.
4: Which is frustrating because I feel like I sweat more than him, and that's annoying. But it's like the sweat can sometimes amplify the man's smell deodorant.
1: Oh.
4: And that is a good smell.
1: Mm.
4: But it also depends because I've smelled, like, I've walked past other guys who were sweaty, and I was like, whoo-hoo, ripe.
1: Yeah.
4: So it just depends.
2: Okay.
3: So what you're saying is just don't do laundry anymore?
2: It sounds like once you get married, you don't have to.
3: Well, you said going out on a date, right?
2: Well, Tori was like, she's cool with her husband's smell. Yeah. But she smelled other people that stink.
4: So maybe there is something to the pheromone thing. It's called deodorant.
1: Okay.
2: That's deodorant. And that's Axe. What you want is Axe deodorant. Mm-mm. That's the one where the women throw themselves at the guy with the elevator door.
3: I have Axe.
2: Didn't work like that.
1: Those commercials lie, don't they?
3: A bunch of lies.
2: Well, they say that there is truth to the fact that people are attracted to some smells in natural sense, but the BO is not what people are after. They're after scents. They're probably not even something you could tell you were smelling. It would be something that your brain is secretly doing in the background down at the amygdala level.
4: I dated a guy who ate a lot of garlic because he was convinced when he sweat, it helped.
1: Mm-hmm.
2: It helped make him more sexy?
4: No.
2: Make him, help him with what?
4: I guess, like, it helps naturally make your sweat smell better.
2: No, because I have a friend, and we went to the absolute most Italian place that ever been in my life in Tampa, Florida. And we walked out of there, and our apartment smelled like garlic for 3 days. And we were like, this is gross.
1: Well, but you know, they say that the foods we eat is what you know, oozes out of our, that's the scent that we have. So, you know, and there's different cultures that eat different varieties of stuff. Like for me, I'm redneck. It's beans, potatoes, and...
3: Oh, we can tell it's been beans.
1: And meatloaf, you know? So
2: and those aren't pheromones either.
1: Okay.

0: I'm not talking about that. I'm talking about the way you sweat and the way you smell to others is based on a lot of what you eat.
1: True, because when I worked at Olive Garden, I had to burn those uniforms. I could not get that smell out.
2: That's the thing. Restaurants. Uh-huh. Even going inside and eating at a restaurant, sometimes you come out smelling like that restaurant.
0: Yeah. Those fajitas steaming off that plate.
2: Yeah, yeah.
0: You're throwing my clothes.
1: That's the pheromone I want.
0: Yeah.
1: I'll be tracking that smell forever.
0: I want to smell like a fajita, if you don't mind. It's like you go to the perfume counter at Dillard's. What do you want to smell like? A fajita. Do you have that?
1: Sizzling hot.
3: That's funny. I was in Little Caesars when I was growing up, and we did not track girls with our smell.
0: No, I smelled like a charbroiled burger from Hardee's is what I smelled like, and the grease fry vat because I worked the fry station
2: yep,
0: that night.
2: Smell like fried foods.
0: Uh-huh. And it's not good when it's all mixed together, you know? It was a funky smell.
2: Oh, yeah.
0: With my sweat, because I'd been back there all night, you know, cooking hamburgers.
2: If you're just smelling French fries, that's good.
0: Yeah.
2: When you're smelling fish and French fries.
0: Yeah. And when you're sweating on the back line and you're not exercising, you're just cooking burgers, that's a problem. Those aren't pheromones, aren't good ones either. I'm sweat dripping off of you like, here's your burger.
1: One greasy burger. No, it's just sweat.
0: Yeah.
2: I'm hungry now.
3: Mm-hmm. I'm not.
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1: 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You guys ready?
0: Yes, sir.
1: All righty.
0: I got happy birthday to DJ EZ.
1: Yeah. Yep.
0: Also, LaDonna Manis, Candy Cabanis, Elizabeth Brown, Danielle Ray, Christy Walker, Paige James, Lisa Matthews, Abby Finley, Sherry Campbell, and Billy Page. Happy birthday.
1: And a shout-out to you this morning.

0: Hey, this is the Hawk and Tom Show. Thanks for hanging out with us. There's some sunshine for you today. It looks like a high of 93. It is 7:35 now. You ever try yoga? A lot of people are doing it now. 87% of people say who have tried yoga say that they are in a better mood when they leave the studio, the yoga studio.
1: It depends on what I put on top of it. I would say, like, if I get one with all the boba balls and all of the different flavors, I'm happier when I leave.
0: That's yogurt.
1: Mm-hmm.
0: Yeah.
2: I feel like I do yoga every morning. I'm climbing out of bed.
0: That's a workout alone.
2: Yes.
0: Huh? Well, which ridiculous type of yoga would you want to try? There's some really bizarre yoga classes out there. You've heard about people, you know, having yoga classes with their pets, correct?
3: Done it. Mm-hmm.
0: Oh, have
3: it's
0: you really?
3: It's so fun. Yeah.
0: Wow.
3: Yeah. I had, it was baby goats. And they were so fun. And one just laid on my mat, and I was like, I'm so sorry. I can't do anything because I'm chosen.
0: Okay.
3: So I'm just going to sit here and pet this baby goat instead of downward dog.
2: Well, that's

0: yoga at home, and he would come sit up underneath me, or he would bump into me, or what. I loved it. Yeah. It was fun.
1: Well, you need to be careful with the baby goats, because four baby goats at a petting zoo in North Carolina just tested positive for rabies. Ooh. With a lot of kids exposed to them. So you could be thinking you're doing yoga with a goat, and really you're catching rabies.
2: I saw that.
0: Well.
3: Two for one.
0: BOGO.
2: A lot of people, they say they do, there's a baby yoga class where you like doing yoga with your baby.
0: I think they do that here, and I thought about doing it with Michael, but he is so all over the place right now, I'm not sure how it would go.
2: Well, I know that they do the baby exercise class. Well, I guess it's not a class, but you can do it at home, where you're like curling your baby or whatever. It's like doing curls, and you're holding your baby, or you're doing push-ups with your baby.
0: I did PT after I had Michael, and a lot of times he would come with me, and he was my weight.
2: Okay, 20% of people said they would try this, laughter yoga, which mixes laughing and breathing exercises together.
0: Huh.
2: Yeah. You know, laughing's good for you anyway.
3: I like to laugh.
2: Let's do it.
3: Where's the goats?
1: I don't know, but I'd rather have laughing goats.
2: You got to do laughing and exercising at the same time, which would be hard, really, because a lot of times you're like trying to do that last push-up and you're going,
0: oh! Yeah, I'm too busy trying not to pass out.
3: But if I had to fake laugh and then remember to breathe.
2: Okay, but I don't think you're fake laughing. A lot of times they say when you start your fake laughing, it, you know, it goes into real laughing.
3: Eventually.
2: Okay, they have music yoga. 17% of people would try this, and they have even the silent disco yoga or silent music yoga, where you wear noise-canceling headphones and listen to music while you're doing your yoga.
0: Huh.
2: Yeah. How about, well, I don't know what hot yoga is, but 18% of people said they would try that.
0: It's when you are in a room that is ungodly hot.
2: Oh, wow. Okay, so you're in a sauna trying to do some yoga classes?
0: Basically.
2: Thank you.
3: I would slip on my sweat.
2: I know. It's like getting out of the shower.
3: Yeah.
0: Yep.
2: You can do the splits really easy that way.
0: Whether you want to or not.
1: I can't imagine going to a yoga class.
3: I don't care to.
2: Tom's having trouble.
1: I don't even know why you would ever do that.
2: Oh, but
0: why not?
1: Because you could have to leave your house, and there's people making you do exercises and hard work.
2: So many yoga classes now in the upstate, all over the place. You see these early morning people that are getting up and going to the gym or whatever. Those are yoga classes they're doing.
3: Well, across the street, whatever this gym is up here, it's packed every morning at 5:30. I'm like, people, y'all don't sleep in.
2: Well, you got, you know, all kinds of stuff. Like I said, 87% of people say that they are in a better mood after a yoga class.
1: Because it's over.
2: Okay. All right. They say aerial yoga. 15% of people will try this. You're basically hanging on a small hammock while you're doing some yoga.
3: Oh, gosh, no.
2: So you got something to kind of keep you lifted up there, I guess, and you're swinging back and forth. You know when you put your belly on a swing?
3: Yes. That sounds fun, though.
2: Yeah.
3: But not a hammock.
2: Okay, 14% said they'd try naked yoga. I don't want that.
1: I might try that.
2: That's exactly why I wouldn't want to do it, is because of Tom's answer right there.
0: There are just too many, like, poses, even when you're dressed in yoga, that's a little revealing.
2: Exactly.
0: And I couldn't imagine, like, downward dog without clothes.
2: Okay.
0: You gotta be kidding me.
3: Is there a class for this?
1: I'm getting more interested by the second.
0: Tom's Googling it.
2: Stop. Okay, and then beer yoga or alcohol yoga. 14% of people would try this. Balancing your pint of IPA or a glass of your wine on your head during that tree pose. It'd be interesting to see.
1: Be a disaster. Mm-hmm.
2: Testing your inner peace against the blood alcohol level that you got going on there.
3: I think the yoga's getting up off the floor after you fall off a bar stool.
2: But that's what I'm thinking. I'm like, so you're probably doing some yoga. Do they have like a little glass holder there for you while you're sipping on wine while you're doing some yoga?
3: I don't know.
0: I don't know. They do take like water breaks, so
2: you have
0: a wine break.
2: A little wine break over there.
0: Could you imagine a beer break? Everybody is like in the middle of tree pose or whatever, and they're all home and in their spot, and you're like cracking open your beer.
2: I know you were meditating right there. Now, for some yoga, though, it's just exercising now. It's not like meditation yoga like we used to think about.
1: We used to have a friend who did it, and she said they all farted all the time.
3: It's called chi.
1: They call it chi, though. I don't know where that

0: She's with Paramore.
1: Mm-hmm.
0: She's going to be having a show in Charlotte. We have free tickets we're going to give away before we leave the show today. So if you like Paramore, if you like Hayley Williams, you need to stick around. We'll do that in a few minutes.

0: That's Rihanna on the Hawk and Tom Show, and there's that sunshine for you. High 93, 96, the high tomorrow, just to give you a little warning. Heads up there, it's 752.
1: All right, so you're in a relationship. Maybe you've been in it for a while. Something feels off to you. You feel like maybe there's something going on behind your back. Well, I'm going to tell you what you can do to save a lot of money on a private investigator, because this is one of the things private investigators do first. And it's shocking how often it works. Basically, whenever someone starts to date another person, their current boyfriend or girlfriend will almost always get a suggestion from Facebook that you might know this person. Because Facebook puts together that you and this guy or you and this girl are together. And then it sees them interacting with this other person, and it thinks, you must all three be friends.
0: Yeah.
1: Even though you don't know about one of them. There's one person who's on the outs. There's one person who doesn't know the other two people know each other. But Facebook gives it away quite often. This actually happened. One person wrote in and said the look on his face whenever he saw his new girlfriend on my screen one day. I had clicked on her profile because she kept showing up, and I was like, I don't know, maybe I do know her. So there's her face all up on my screen, and I'm checking her out thinking that she might be some other mom from my kid's school. My ex looked like he had gone to the bathroom in his pants. He was quite nervous. Then my divorce lawyer's personal profile started showing up on his people you might know page before I filed. So then you got to be careful of that too.
0: Yeah.
1: That you know, let's say you're in a situation, you're like, well, I'm getting out, I'm getting a lawyer. You got to make sure it doesn't come up on his page.
2: But who's Facebook messaging their divorce lawyer? Yeah. Is that a thing?
1: That's where people mistakenly believe that Facebook only pays attention to where you are on Facebook. Facebook is paying Google and everyone else for as much information about you as possible.
2: Well, maybe we should just date Facebook since it's so obsessed with us.
3: I love Facebook.
2: It loves you too.
4: But you know, you're going to start some fights because that's not always true. Because there'll be some, you know, someone will pop up that, you know, you may know this person. I click on it and they're just mutual friends with somebody that I hadn't talked to in 5 years. And it's like, I don't know them. I didn't have an affair with them, but it's just somebody else that I know knows them.
0: I got a bunch of y'all's friends that show up on mine.
4: Don't you? I've told my friends not to accept any friend requests from this friend.
0: Yeah. Not a lot of Tom's friends showed up. I'm already friends with both of his friends.
1: Well, Tato, clearly you're not going to go ape nuts because you see one person on you might know. But if you see someone who doesn't make sense, you might look into it further. Like, why is this woman keep coming up as someone I'm supposed to know, but I don't have anyone in common with her? Well, perhaps the person that you are supposed to be closest to does have a relationship with her, and that's why she keeps being suggested. And we've all gotten those suggestions where we're like, where is this one coming from? Like, how did this person decide that we should be friends?
4: Yeah. I like to look at mutual friends, and I'm like, wow, you know, that's my friend. That's crazy. I can't believe this person's friends with them, too. Yeah. What a small world.
0: You start judging.
4: I wonder if they know they're crazy, too. I wonder. Maybe I wonder if they reach out to them.
1: Maybe they're dating.
0: Or they're both crazy.
4: True.
1: Well, there you go. Yeah. If you've had that weird person you may know on Facebook, you might want to go back and look at it a little closer, because this is oftentimes, not always, but oftentimes a tell.
0: And if you're going to do that, just go tell the person.
1: I would not tell them until you looked into it first.
4: Yeah, what? I would just pull up the first picture and say, what are you doing? You having an affair? I know it. I know it.
0: That's not good. That's not going to help the relationship.
1: I don't know. It's conversation. It's communication.
4: Communication.
1: That's what it's all about.
0: They say communication, communication, communication.
1: No, they don't.
0: They don't say that?
1: No.
4: They did.
0: Okay. Oh, that's about relationships. Yes, just like when you're, you know, buying a house. Location, location, location. Relationships, communication, communication, communication. It's hard to say three times in a row.
2: That's a big word.

0: Hey, morning. This is the Hawk and Tom Show. It is 8:01 now. Going to be sunny today, a high of 93. Well, when you get one of those chain emails that promises wealth and good fortune and all that stuff, do you forward it on to your friends? Because they say you got to forward it on to, like, you know, 10 people or something for this good fortune to happen. I didn't even realize this still happens, but it has shifted gears a little bit. They say largely it's migrated to digital platforms now, and they thrive as viral social media posts. You've seen some of them. Now, they say kids, children, and young teenagers study the digital participation with the fortune chain letters. They are up like 20 to 30% of younger children will forward these messages because they have genuine anxiety if they don't send this message.
1: The bad luck ones, and I remember, or it'll be like, or this will be in your room tonight. Those, I was like, whatever.
0: Yeah.
1: It's the Jesus ones where I'm like, well, I don't want to not spread the word. And then it makes me feel guilty, so I will send those.
0: Well, and that's the one thing I was going to talk about. It's like, you know, you got the digital ones that you'll see that's on Facebook and stuff like that, that will say like, hey, if you care, you'll send this one on, or you will post this.
2: That's where they lost me, is if I care.
0: Well,
2: I don't care.
0: I do care, though.
2: Why?
0: It's because I want to save the children or save whatever they're trying to say or communicate. I believe in what they are saying or trying to communicate, and if you care, you'll share. And you're like, okay, but I do care, but I don't really want to share. It's just too much trouble.
3: I don't share because I don't use my pages to share for you. Now, if you want to buy advertising on my page.
2: I don't share because I know that the people I am friends with don't want that.
0: Exactly.
2: So I'm not going to bother them with it.
3: Yeah. And Tori, I like Jesus. But you don't have to send those to me anymore.
1: I was trying to help you, Cato.
2: She was saving her own self, so what she was doing.
0: Repost this, or can I get a yes? You know, people are like searching for your yes or no answers on there.
3: I don't respond.
0: Yeah. And, you know, 57% of people actually do read a lot of the chain emails that they get. They'll even, I'm like, after the first sentence or two, I'm like, I'm out. But I'm like, there is that in the back of your head going, well, I have some bad luck here.
3: That's for any post.
0: Yeah.
3: Or any video. Mm-hmm. If your post is more than a couple of sentences, I'm probably going to be out of it. Same with the video. If it's 8-minute video.
0: You know what? To stop this, what we should do is have, like, when they send these chain emails or whatever to say you're going to get good fortune if you send it to 10 people, we need to create one that just has terrible things going on, like, you know, financial ruin, lesions, all kinds of stuff, and say, you've got to send this to 365 of your closest friends, or this is going to happen to you. That way it would stop.
1: 365, I'm out.
0: That's what I'm saying.
1: No, I'm saying I don't have 365 friends.
0: Oh.
1: Yeah.
0: I know.
3: Oh, bless.
1: I know.
3: You got Jesus.
1: That's why I send those.
2: That's why you have so few friends.
1: Maybe.
3: Gosh, you said
0: so, okay. But do you care, though, about, like, some of them, maybe it's a political platform. It's like, hey, resend this if you believe in what I'm saying.
2: I'm with Cato, man. You're going to pay me to do that. That's work.
3: And if you're sending political stuff, no matter what you're sending me, I'm blocking you.
1: Yeah.
3: Because I don't want to see it. I don't want to see text messages about elections.
0: Let me tell you about that. Why are they sending so many of these text messages that I didn't sign up for? Because it's like, hey, and then you can make it, you can block it as spam. Have you seen that?
3: Yes, I do that.
0: Or scam, or this is a scam, block it.
3: Yes.
0: I've been getting all these random, like, you know, number, and then might even be somebody wanting to check my roof or whatever. And I'm like, what is that?
3: I'm sick of those texts. I'm we're in the area. We'd like to check your roof.
0: Uh-huh.
3: No.
0: I'm in agreement.
2: Yeah. I'm going to take away y'all's phones.
0: What do you mean?
2: It sounds like you're getting in trouble with them.
1: No,
0: you don't get any of those?
1: Yes.
2: I don't read any of those.
0: I know, but I'm like, I don't want them to continue to resend that. Let me check whatever you got.
2: Let me tell you exactly what happens whenever you click delete. This is spam. They go, oh, let's make a new phone number and send the same thing tomorrow.
3: Okay.
1: I knew it because there used to be something where you could go online and report your number to
2: the do not call list.
1: And I swear I went from like 2 messages to 10 the day after I did that. Yeah, I think it was a scam.
0: It's like, hey, you know, we're in the area. We're going, would you mind us checking your roof? I'm like, no, you can check my blood pressure right now because I'm upset about this text that you sent me.
3: Yeah, I thought it was an important friend calling about lunch.
0: Yeah.
3: Now I'm worried about my roof.
0: Uh-huh.
3: But not you.
0: Uh-uh.
3: Not if you bother me like this.
1: Yeah.
0: Okay.
1: You tell him. Get them.
3: That's all I got to say. I'll just let my roof fall in.
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5: 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It's 8:10 now, and sunny skies for your day, a high of 93. You fans of Paramore, listen up. We have Haley Williams going to be in Charlotte, and there's a great show we have for you. If you're the ninth caller, let's see who's awake this morning. 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

0: That's Alan Langley on the Hawk and Tom Show. It's Monday. Glad you're hanging out with us. We're laughing and cutting up. It is 8:18 now. Got some sunny skies for you today. High 93.
1: Does it ever feel like that the bad guys are winning and that the good guys are constantly being harassed or put in jail for stuff that they shouldn't be?
2: Yes, yes.
1: Do you always feel like that if you went out and committed any of the crimes you see on TV every night, that you would spend the rest of your life behind bars? Mm-hmm. But meanwhile, they're like,

0: Like, he was released today on his own recognizance for his 14th violent crime this year. And you're like, wow, I would think I would go to jail forever for that.
1: And it's you see, even like the NFL football players, look how many times they've been arrested for domestic abuse. They rot back on the field.
0: Well, they're getting to where they're blaming the person who is the victim in many cases. This is crazy. This was fortunately not in the United States. This was in Taiwan. But a man had a vacuum cleaner that had a robot vacuum on it, and it had a camera so that he could see what was in the house or the apartment.
2: Wow. Now, that's fun. It's going underneath the couch. You never get a chance to eye what's underneath the couch. See those big old dust bunnies down there? It's got a camera on it.
1: Sit down with a bucket of popcorn to watch TV.
2: Yeah.
1: Just watch the Roomba.
2: Let's see what it does.
0: Fortunately for him, his camera caught his wife with another man.
1: Oh, no.
0: He was able to see them embracing, walking around the house, and sitting on the sofa together. So he sued them. $15,000 apiece. He says that it was wrong for them to do that. And a lot of states here in the United States also have, I think it's called depriving the spouse of their love and affection or something to that degree. So he sued and got $15,000 from each of them. Here's where it gets really whack. They sued him back, saying that the chief was filmed without her permission. So she won that case.
1: Wow.
0: He was fined $5,000 and had to go to jail for 5 months.
1: Oh.
0: So they ended up, in the long run, they paid him $25,000 instead of $30,000. And he ended up in jail for 5 months.
1: The laws are different in different countries.
0: Right.
1: But I don't think that you should be able to sue for invasion of privacy when it's a camera in your own home and it's your husband.
0: Especially if you had any idea that it was there at all.
2: Well, and it's your own home. That is, I didn't even think about that. It's like his house.
1: Yeah, his house. He just wanted to see what was being vacuumed today.
2: Yeah.
1: And she happened to get in the picture.
3: I'm kind of confused because does it work all the time or is it just when the Roomba is running? Because surely she knew that it had a camera. And it's like all over the house
0: people
3: while she's
0: forget
3: doing
0: about that kind of stuff, man. I forget that we have cameras in our house. My wife put one up in the kitchen and in the living room. And I'll walk around and all of a sudden I hear this noise. And I look up and there's this camera tracking me. But I can't count the number of things I've said in front of that camera that I'm like, oh, God, I hope no one ever sees this.
3: But that's kind of my point is that you hear it and you're like, oh, right, camera. How would she not hear? My Roomba, you can hear from next door. So
0: yeah. She may not have known that feature was on it, or who knows? I mean,
3: such
0: that's just
3: an odd story.
0: Or you might just think it's on there, but we haven't even set it up yet.
2: And I don't know the rules as far as divorce, though, but like in Taiwan, but I'm like, you split up assets and stuff like that. Like, this sounds very petty.
3: See, and that's, I don't think I'd sue. I'd just be like, so this happened. I have proof.
2: Yeah.
3: I'm going to take what's mine. You take what's yours.
2: Yeah.
3: Let's just go our separate ways.
2: I want to keep the vacuum cleaner, though. He's my friend.
3: I'm keeping Ronald.
2: He caught you in the act.
0: Yeah. Well, keep in mind that we are putting more and more cameras and audio listening devices in our homes every day, and this is going to only get worse.
3: Even kids' toys. Michael has some where it'll say, you may record after, and there have been times where John and I are talking, and I will hear our conversation on his toy, and I'm like, that is an incriminating toy.
2: Yeah.
3: You bought him that.
1: I'd be taking the batteries out.
3: No. I know. That's a good idea. Yeah.
0: No, and you got baby monitors?
1: Yeah.
0: I mean, we used to listen to them, our neighbors cry all the time.
2: Well, don't listen to your teenagers.
1: You don't want to know what they're talking about.
2: There's an age limit, you know. You need to take those baby monitors out of their room.
1: I don't want to hear mama either.

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1: 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All right, it's 8:28 now. Got some sunshine for you today. High 93. Coming up here on the Hawk and Tom Show, you know, you don't actually like the taste of coffee and alcohol. You don't like it. I have research to prove it.
2: I agree.
1: There's a reason why you drink it, though.
2: Yes, I know.
1: And there's a reason why you think you like it, and I'll explain that in a second.

0: Hey, morning. This is the Hawk and Tom Show. It's 8:35. Got some sunshine today. Looks like a high of 93. You know that you don't actually like the taste of coffee and alcohol.
1: I agree.
2: I actually did a study on this a while back, and I found out that I don't like coffee so much as I like creamer.
0: Okay. But creamer might make a difference there. But you might think you love

0: I don't want to be fancy.
1: Yeah.
0: And I would take a sip and I'd go, but I push through.
2: Yeah, yeah. You push through.
1: You really can raise a quitter now, right?
0: No, not actually, no. Not okay. Since Michael, but I did back in the day. I'd put it away.
2: Yeah, I had a friend that would drink non-alcoholic beer, and he goes, you should try it. It just tastes just like beer. Yeah. I said, I don't like the taste of beer.
1: Oh.
2: I don't drink beer for the taste.
1: Yeah, well, they say that it's our genes are involved with this emotional response that we have. So people like the way coffee and alcohol make them feel. Yep. So that's why they liked to drink the alcohol and the coffee, because of the after response of the way they feel.
0: Well, same with any straight liquor or bourbon or what. You don't just sip it. They're called shots for a reason. You throw it back and you do that.
1: Yeah.
0: But, and then you move on.
1: But it's not, you know, because you think some people are like, oh, yeah, I like the taste, or I'm going to differentiate the taste between these two bourbons or whatever. It's like.
2: And I can tell the difference between beers and liquors.
1: Oh, wow. That's a talent right there. I can with
2: coffee.
1: Soda.
2: I can tell the difference in brands of coffee.
3: Me
2: and
3: too.
2: I can't tell you what brand it is. I can just tell you which tastes better. Uh-huh. Usually it's not that.
0: I would love to have that sensitive of a palate. I was hanging out with my family over the weekend, and my brother-in-law said, T, come smell this coffee. Tell me what you smell. I took a sniff, and I said, what is that, chocolate? He goes, it's blueberry.
2: I'm not good about that.
1: Yeah. But they say the emotional response even works with foods and drinks that we had as a kids, like our childhood memories with foods and stuff. You'll try to maybe retaste some of those. And you still like some of those because it brings back the memories of you being a child, like Beanie Weenies for me. You know, I'm like, you know, I'll have those every once in a while, and I remember eating Beanie Weenies when I was a kid.
2: Potted meat.
1: Okay.
2: Maybe a sandwich and mixed mayo with potted meat. Bring back memories.
0: Pepto-Bismol.
1: Oh, wow.
0: I used to just drink it by itself. I thought it was so good. My dad and I would sit and take shots at the sink.
1: Wow.
0: I don't know.
1: Why?
0: I have no idea. We both like the flavor.
4: Okay.
0: Well, I know.
1: Do you do it nowadays? Do they bring back those childhood memories?
0: You know, it's a good little trip down memory lane.
1: There you go.
0: Help with that acid.
2: I worked briefly for Procter & Gamble. I don't know if they're still at the Donaldson Center. We made grape chloraseptic.
1: Oh, wow.
2: And we'd have the bottles that didn't turn out right. They would have to, you know, basically toss. I would take it and sip the grape chloraseptic. My throat would be so numb.
3: Sipping on gin and juice, sort of.
2: I loved it.
1: Or like the animal crackers. Sometimes you're like, you know, those really don't taste good. They taste like, you know, hard cardboard. That's what you, and with bland flavor to them as well. Have you tried those lately? I have. I bought them because I'm like, I wanted to have my childhood memories.
0: Now, however, the frosted ones, those are delicious.
3: Wait, those are good.
2: Frosted animal crackers.
0: They're so good.
1: Okay, yeah, I agree.
3: They also have those iced cookies. What are those? In the little pink bag? And they got
1: they're good.
0: Yeah.
1: Same thing. Lunchables. It's something that, you know, as an adult, you know, you go back and you eat some of those.
0: I love them.
1: Yeah.
0: If John goes out of town, I will go stock up on Lunchables, and that'll be my dinner.
2: See, I don't buy those, but I will take crackers and ham and cheese and make my own.
3: Oh, my.
2: That homemade Lunchable.
1: Oh, that's one made from scratch.
2: Yeah.
1: Is that your granny's recipe?
2: Yeah.
1: It's like, I got Ritz crackers and these fancy cheese.
2: Saltines.
0: That's like one of the, when you tell someone a recipe and they go, oh, I do this same thing but with quinoa, and you're like, hush, go get the Lunchable.
1: Yeah. Then you got, like, you'll try a Little Debbie snack cake or something.
2: Oh.
1: I tried some of those raisin cakes the other day, and I'm like, you know what, these are too healthy, can we take the raisins out?
2: Oatmeal cream pies.
1: Yeah, those are good too.
2: You got any of those to bring in, Hawk? You've been bringing in treats for us. I'm gonna need some oatmeal cream
1: pies. I
3: would like some Fig Newtons.
2: Gross.
0: Oh yeah, no, gross.
3: I used to love those when I was a kid.
0: Those.
3: They are good.
0: Yeah.
2: I mean, I'd eat them, but
1: they're the healthiest of all the cookies, though.
2: Yeah.
1: I mean, they got the fig, the prune, or whatever that is in them.
3: And what could it be? It might be a fig.
0: It's probably not these days.
3: I'm pretty sure Fig Newtons were fig and some kind of flour around it.
0: Yeah, but these days it's more like fig-ish, I'm sure. There's probably no real fig in it. Let me spread in misinformation.
1: No, it's fig. It is.
0: Let's see. I'm good. Talk amongst yourself. I'm good.
1: We got to do our research here. But those bring back your childhood memories.
2: Yeah.
1: And here's a comedian talking about Lunchables.
5: I'm working on a new food series right now to complement the Lunchables.

0: It's called Dinnerables and Breakfastables. So, oh, you hear that right there? That's the sound of everybody going, oh, I wish I thought of that. You're like, oh, who are you going to market it to? Who's going to buy it? How about parents who don't know how to tell their kids they're poor? That's not mean. That's just, shut up. I'm poor. I can say jokes like that. My point is, you had to have the kid. Send them to school with a real lunch, or send them to school with a box inside a bag. People are like, what do you got in that bag? A box. What's in the box? Just some ingredients so I can kind of make some stuff. You know, I got some crackers here, just like the worst kind of crackers, not even saltines. My mom wanted me to just have some crappy hors d'oeuvres for lunch. Then Lunchables tried to spice up, like, oh, we got mini pizzas. You want some uncooked cold pizza? We were like, what? Yes. Yes, I do. And then you open it up and you're like, no, this ain't it. I can't melt the cheese. I don't have access to a microwave because I'm an elementary school student, okay? Fix it, Lunchables.
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7: 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It's the Hawk and Tom Show. Going to be hot again. Sunny with a high of 93. Tomorrow, 96. But we're hoping it's going to cool off later in the week.
8: Well, we're just talking about beer and coffee, and people like the way coffee and alcohol make them feel, not necessarily the taste. It gives you like some kind of emotional response. And that same thing with kids, as you eat some of your childhood foods like animal crackers, stuff like that, it also gives you that memory. And you don't necessarily like the taste of animal crackers. You just like the memory of it. And on that note, today is National Trail Mix Day.
9: Mm.
8: Yeah. Well, really?
9: I like trail mix.
8: Otherwise known as National Dig Out All the M&M's Day is the way I like to eat those. I'm always eating the M&M's first.
10: Yeah, but it feels kind of healthy because all the cardio it takes to dig around the nasty stuff.
8: Yeah, there you go.
10: So it still feels like a healthy treat.
8: Go ahead, enjoy some trail mix today or just the M&M part.

0: Hey there, what's going on? This is the Hawk and Tom Show. I would love to bring up the discussion while that song was playing, but I can't. No. It's inappropriate.
1: My stomach hurts.
0: It is 8:54, sunshine today, high 93.
2: Well, let's talk about something that's not controversial then. Most people believe that it's important. 85% of adults say this is important, and 60% believe it helps people avoid misunderstandings. What is it?
0: Listening.
2: Correct pronunciation.
0: Oh.
2: Being able to use the correct pronunciation of a word. And I have some of the words that we don't always do very well with. So I'm going to try to educate you this morning on some words.
3: I'll be honest. I've learned more about the English language after school than I did during my 12 years of school, plus college.
0: I did while that song was playing.
3: Did you?
0: Educated me a few words.
3: Okay. Oh, I get you.
2: All right. The first one is spelled A-C-A-I.
3: You know, and I know I just don't say it just to avoid saying it wrong, but I've heard it said correctly, and I can't remember how ever. Tori, I know you got this because it's a weird food.
0: A-C-A-I?
4: Is acai? Is that
2: yes.
4: it?
2: Yes. It's close, and that's how I say it, too, is acai, but it's actually acai, S-I-G-H.
3: I don't ask.
4: Isn't that what I said?
2: You said acai.
4: Did I?
2: And it's acai.
4: Acai.
2: Acai.
0: A-C-A-I. I thought that was something like you got for your air conditioner and an A-I.
3: I've called it a cow.
0: Yeah, A-C-A-I. It's an A-I that runs my AC unit now.
2: All right, this next one will be very interesting.
0: I've never heard of that, by the way.
2: That would be S-E-G-U-E.
0: S-E.
3: Okay, yeah.
4: I really need to pay attention when you're spelling. One more time, please.
2: S-E-G-U-E.
3: I know.
0: Okay.
3: Seg.
2: That is incorrect.
3: Segway.
2: It is segue.
0: Is it segue?
2: It's written like segue, and the G-U-E is gue, so okay. It's segue.
0: I've always spelled it S-E-G-W-A-Y, segue. That makes more sense to me. This is too fancy.
3: Yeah. It's the English language. Have you seen the videos of the guy who talks about the English language of how dumb it is?
4: Is that the one where he does the eyes over the different countries?
3: No, he does that. He'll be writing on a magic marker board.
4: And he's like, no, this is the one where they pretend to be the different countries. And he's like, okay, America, I mean, I get it. That's pretty dumb, but okay.
0: I'm not seeing it. It's not fun.
2: We've only done two of these, and y'all are already looking for excuses why you can't spell.
0: It's because the silent letters in some of the words throws you off.
2: All right. How about this next one? C-H-A-R-C-U-T-E-R-I-E.
0: Is this a Jack Harlow song? I'm like, I got to write them down. You're going way too fast.
4: Charcuterie?
2: Okay. That is how most people mispronounce it.
3: What?
2: Actually, I think you said it right. Say it again.
4: I don't want to know.
3: Charcuterie.
2: Okay, that is correct. A lot of people say it with a CH at the front. Charcuterie.
4: Oh, no.
2: So charcuterie is incorrect. You are correct with charcuterie.
4: Yay. I got one.
0: Yay.
3: I remember the first time I heard that word. I'm like, what in the world?
2: I know. I was like, we're going to have a fight.
3: And it wasn't that long ago.
2: All right. Q-U-I-N-O-A.
4: What?
2: Q-U-I-N-O-A.
4: Oh, yeah.
2: How do you say it, Cato?
3: Quinoa.
2: Quinoa. It is pronounced quinoa. A lot of people pronounce it quinoa or quinoa. And that is, it looks like it's spelled quinoa, but it is quinoa.
3: Now I can say that better than I can remember the actor's name, Joaquin Phoenix.
2: Quinoa Phoenix.
0: Joaquin.
2: All right, here's one that I have not been doing right. I thought I was doing it right. G-N-O-C-C-H-I.
3: Oh.
4: Gnocchi. Right?
3: I always thought it was ganache.
2: She's pretty much close, but it is, in fact, it doesn't have the G at the front. It's it's N-Y-A-W-K-K-E-E. So gnocchi.
4: First of all.
0: Wait. What is it, first of all?
2: It's like potato,
4: dumplings, basically.
2: Almost, yeah, like potato dumplings or potato pasta.
4: And I would just like to say I worked at Olive Garden, which is the authority in Italian food, and they used to call it gnocchi. So
0: gnocchi. Okay.
3: I see you.
0: The G I hate, like when they say gnome, like they spell gnome and they use a G in there. I'm like, why do we have to do that?
3: Yeah,
0: I'm throws me off. It's a genome right there in their garden.
3: Nyauki. Nyauki. Nyauki.
2: All right. I have more of these, but we'll go ahead and skip here and
0: do the good ones. Do the good ones. Oh, it's been fun.
3: I like this.
2: Oh yeah, it's a blast for sure.
3: I'm learning.
0: You brought it up, me too.
2: If you like it, then we'll keep going.
3: Can we talk about salmon?
2: Let's first talk about one that you guys have quite a time with here in the studio. G-Y-R-O.
3: Euro.
2: Euro is partially correct, but you're supposed to roll the R. Gyro.
3: Gyro. Oh.
2: Yes.
0: Gyro.
2: Gyro.
0: Gyro.
2: That would be the incorrect pronunciation.
3: Well, Gyro's is on the corner of Stone and Main. It's a really good restaurant.
2: All right.
3: Gyro's.
2: P-H-E-N-O-M-E-N-O-N.
3: Da-da-da-da.
2: Da-da-da-da-da.
0: Phenomenon.
2: Da-da-da-da.
0: Phenomenon.
2: Okay, so some people apparently pronounce it phenom-nom-non.
0: No, they don't. They do not. You're making that up.
3: That's the Muppets.
2: But phenomenon is correct.
0: That's Cookie Monster. Nom-nom-nom-nom-nom-nom. Phenom-nom-nom-nom-nom.
2: Okay, we'll do one more. Right. This one should be fun.
3: This is a lot more than English in school.
2: H-Y-P-E-E-R-B-O-L-E. H-Y-P-E-R-B-O-L-E.
3: Hyperbole.
4: What? Hyperbole. Bless their heart, you got a boil on your back, but it's not a regular one. It's a hyperbole.
2: It's hyperbole.
4: That's what I said.
2: Okay. Hyperbole is an extreme exaggeration into the lie territory, or such an extreme example of something that's not realistic.
3: I'll never use that word.
0: Okay. Yeah, me either.
2: But it does actually go very well with phenomenon.
0: It's like, it comes in handy if you meet somebody named Purbly, though.
2: Hyperbole. Hyperbole.
0: Hyperbole. Oh, you know, you should have stopped one earlier.
4: I needed time to write these down. Mm-hmm. I can't like see it in my head. It takes too long.
2: I noticed that. That was interesting.
3: Play more word games. It helps.
0: Or we can play more Jack Harlow.
3: Yeah.
0: I got it queued up for you. We can learn to spell right here.

0: It's Olivia Rodrigo on the Hawk and Tom Show. It is 9:08 now. Got some sunshine for today. High of 93. Boy, we are in trouble here in this room. I was just reading some stats on coworkers. 51% of employees say that this person is the most annoying type of person to sit by next at work.
1: Oh, I know which one you're talking about.
0: Okay. What? The most annoying person to sit by?
1: Mm-hmm.
0: Well, it's actually something. They have a title, something that they do all the time. They are a constant complainer. 51% of employees say the constant complainer is the most annoying type of person to sit next to at work.
2: I think it's just venting.
3: Yeah, that doesn't bother me nearly as much as other things.
1: Yeah, I agree.
0: Because you can just get, you guys can kind of commiserate together.
1: Well, you even tell us in here that all we do is sit in here complain. But I don't want people to think that I'm a complainer because I only complain in here. Isn't that interesting?
3: I don't believe you. You don't tell me that you don't complain when you go out with your friends drinking.
1: No, I usually don't complain.
3: You don't complain about us?
1: I don't talk about work.
3: Oh.
0: Okay.
2: But even if it's called venting,
0: mm-hmm.
2: it's not complaining.
1: No, it's healthy.
2: Uh-huh. It's called therapy.
0: Let's complain about the boss.
3: That's funny because when

0: I get home, I just curl up into a ball.
1: In a fetal position.
0: And just kind of cry for a while.
2: With a bag of chips.
3: I like that.
1: Well, speaking of the boss, another complaint. 37% of people say the number one worst type of boss is this kind of boss.
2: A mean one.
1: One that steals your ideas.
4: Mm-hmm. I had a boss like that once.
1: Yeah.
4: That was it.
1: Nothing else to say? You want to elaborate on that?
4: No, because they might steal them again. No, I'm just kidding.
1: Okay. 74% of workers have at least one company event they secretly dislike attending. Only one?
0: I'm more curious about the secretly part.
1: Oh, okay.
0: Ain't no one in here keeping a secret of what they don't want to do.
1: Yeah.
0: Like, I'm right there with you.
1: They will schedule some things here, and you know, like you really, you have to go. You're supposed to go.
4: Yeah, but we usually just talk about that between us. But now they've started recording all of our conversations, even when we're not talking on the microphone, which is not good.
0: That is bad. It wouldn't have mattered because there's no way anyone would listen to that.
1: When did that start?
0: But the problem is with AI, they can have AI go listen to 4 hours and come back and tell you what was interesting in it.
2: Yeah, and, or keywords to listen
0: right,
2: for.
0: Right, and so we're,
2: like boss.
0: We're toast.
2: Stealing ideas and boss, yeah.
0: Heck, honestly, we could get in a lot of trouble for stuff we say on the air.
1: That's true. You got to listen closely. Okay, and then 18% of people say they have snuck out of the office in the middle of the day to exercise, to actually sneak a little nap, or go shopping. And that actually makes the other coworkers upset.
4: Well, I only affect me, but it is annoying when the boss messages me while I'm supposed to be at work, and I'm like, I'm busy. I am shopping. Can you go somewhere, please?
1: Yeah.
0: There's so many people in this world that are that way, though, Tori, that they are looking at you and upset about it because they think you got one over on the man. And no one's problem is because somebody else got more than you did. The problem is not that.
4: Right. If we would all just go do something else while we were supposed to be working, then we would all be benefiting.
0: Exactly. Tori's not taking anything from you. You're just not getting what you deserve.
4: Yeah. Become a slacker with me. The life is so much better.
1: That's a positive way to look at that.
4: Thank you.
1: Thanks for being encouraging. We appreciate that.
2: I never forget, we had a sales manager, and she told the story of a sales team she worked with, and they would always take off, you know, from the office to go out and sell. Yeah. And one day she just decided to kind of ride around, and she found all of them at a movie theater watching a movie.
1: Yeah.
2: So, but at least the whole sales department was there.
0: Yeah.
4: It's team bonding. Yeah. That's
1: good. Hey, Tom and I got busted doing that. The boss found out. We went home to play video games. we were supposed to be at work or go to some kind of live action remote broadcast and give out t-shirts, but we just went home and played video games.
4: You should have just said it was a show meeting.
0: Well, he saw all our cars there.
2: Say, this is the house for dropping off t-shirts.
1: Yeah, look. Yeah. Grab me one there.
5: Injured?

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1: Look at me. 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
0: What's it for?
1: Who cares? I'm living my life again. Thanks, What's It For?
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3: 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It's 9:17 now. Got some sunshine today, high 93. We don't have a lot of Safeway stores here. They're like a grocery store located in 17 states, and that's more of the western U.S. But they once had a mandatory policy that employees had to smile and make eye contact with customers to help their business. But they canceled it after too many of the male customers thought that the female employees were hitting on them.
4: Oh, my gosh, like, guys.
3: You got to stare and smile at the customers when they come in. Are you hitting on me?
5: Girl!
2: That knocks 2 ex-girlfriends that I had on my list.
3: Yeah.
2: I guess they weren't.

0: Hey, this is the Hawk and Tom Show. It's Billie Eilish. It is going to be sunny for your Monday. High of 93. It is 9:26.
1: We need to talk, especially if you're a parent or a grandparent. Quite simply, if you're on Facebook, we need to talk.
0: Okay.
1: Because a lot of you folks are just completely checking your brain at the door. You are not keeping any reasonable amount of skepticism or doubt or checking to see if something's real or not before we spread it.
0: I thought we were supposed to leave it at the door.
2: That's your shoes, Hawk.
0: I'm very trusting. I really am.
3: I don't believe anything. But it's funny because there'll be if it's something funny and I know it's fake, it's funny. You know, it's nothing serious.
1: I'm the person who writes AI slop underneath it.
3: So do some of our listeners when I'll repost it because it's a funny meme or something. They're like, it's AI. And I'm like, get a life.
0: Well, people, I can't tell the difference.
1: People hate AI because it's taken other people's gigs. So like used to, you would have laughed at some funny thing online and it might have been that Studio C group or something from SNL. And now it may be completely fake. The person who actually did it didn't do very much at all. They stole off the backs of all those people before them.
0: Yeah.
1: So people get upset about it. What upsets me more than anything is people believe the dumbest stuff now. Mm-hmm. They look at videos that anyone I would think with a thinking, working brain would ask questions.
3: Right.
2: Yeah, I do.
0: Yeah, don't judge us.
2: I know.
0: I'm with you.
2: If it just like Cato said, if it's happy, I'm like, you know what? I like happy, even if it's fake.
0: You can have the green outline around their hair, and I still can't figure it out. I'm like, is this real or not?
3: She got a bad haircut.
0: Yeah. What is up? I fall for it. I'm bad at that.
1: What makes you do it over and over?
0: I don't know, Tom. I'm like, you

0: No, there was one the other day. I finally got suspicious after I watched it three times.
1: That's good.
0: Yeah. That's better for me than I usually go.
2: I watch these little crime stories, and listening to one recently, I'm about toward the end of it, I'm like, you know, I'm beginning to pick up that I think this is all made up. Mm-hmm. And I think it was. I don't think it was a true story at all. And I'm like, well, it was a good story, though.
3: And that's so true. We saw these news things, and they'll be like, oh, did you know in this city that green people have taken over the entire city and everyone there is born green? And if they don't come green, they drink out of the river and it turns them green. And people are like, you need to know about this. And you're like, that's AI. It's fake.
0: Hey, Cato, that instead of a true crime story, it could be fake crime story.
2: At least I wouldn't watch that.
0: I know. That's what I'm saying. It's stupid.
1: Maybe it should be, could be true
0: it
1: crime
0: be.
1: Story.
0: Yeah, maybe.
1: You never know.
0: Could be.
3: The bad thing is it's making people believe stuff that turns them against each other when none of the stories that they're upset about are actually true.
2: I'll have a family member, I'll say, call sometimes, go, did you see about this and that? I'm like, Mom, that's not true.
3: I wonder who it is.
2: But I'm like, Mom, don't believe anything you.
3: Exactly.
2: Don't share anything that you see.
0: Oh, I tell Mom all the time, don't click on that. Don't resend that. I'm like, all kinds of garbage out there.
3: Yep. And people don't even, what they do is they look, and if it fits their preconceived ideas, then they believe it. And if it's wrong, they're like, well, it's still probably kind of like, there's probably something like that that happens.
2: Yeah.
1: And that's what my dad says. He'll share stuff online and I'll be like, Dad, that's actually not true. And he's like, I'm not here to judge, Tori. I just put it out there for the people to decide. I'm like, Dad, that's not how that works.
3: That's funny.
0: Yeah. With my mom, she's sitting there and she's like, I look, this poor little puppy needs a home. I'm going to donate to it. I'm like, Mom, that puppy has six legs, okay?
3: That needs help more.
0: Yeah, maybe that's why he's trying to get donations to amputate a couple of those legs off. Yeah.
2: I bet the little sucker can run.
0: Yeah.
3: Yeah, there's a lot of that. I got in trouble because there was one going around with Hurricane Helene, I think it was, and it showed this little girl in a boat with her dog, and you know, and it was really obviously AI.
1: What?
2: She donated to the GoFundMe page.
3: Okay.
1: Do I get a refund?
3: I don't think so. But yeah, that thing was a completely made-up video, and there was even multiple cuts of it, but it was AI 1,000%.
1: It was weird how the dog stayed the same, but like in one video, she had red hair, and then another, it was black. But I was like, I guess they just had time to dye her hair while they were saving her.
3: Okay.
2: It's the algae from the water.
0: Yeah.
2: Bless her heart.
3: I was not expecting this to turn out the way it has.
0: That's not artificial intelligence, artificial idiots.
1: Yeah, they are.
2: I mean, I've got to where I just think AI is all over the world, and I just don't believe anything. I would come up on a red light the other day. I'm like, I don't think that's a red light.
0: That ain't real.
2: I think that's AI, and I'm not stopping.
0: But your insurance company, they said differently, didn't they?
2: Yeah.
1: That cop behind you, he was AI, too.
3: Cato, I think it's good that you're staying skeptical.
2: You got to.
4: Do you have a question about your home?
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0: B93.7, this is the Hawk and Tom Show on your Monday. Sunny skies, temperatures in the mid-90s. Going to be even worse tomorrow. We're hoping we're going to get some of that fall weather here during the week, though. Right now, it's 9:44.
1: I got little things you should be doing every morning. At the end here, too, I want to help you boost your brain power. It's going to help you a lot. And I've been watching a lot of reels.
2: Great.
1: So here you go. Wait 15 minutes before you check your phone. They say it makes you more likely to check it constantly throughout the day if that's the first thing you grab and you start looking at it. So you want to avoid checking your phone. Give it 15 minutes before you check it.
0: Well, that's a waste of time.
3: Also, how am I going to know when 15 minutes is up if I'm not on my phone?
1: Okay.
0: Not only that, but I mean, I'm usually doing more than one thing at once at that point.
1: Okay, but give yourself a break.
0: I got to get up 15 minutes earlier.
1: I'm not understanding you.
0: Like, if I don't get my phone for the first 15 minutes, that's 15 more minutes for me to get ready.
4: We have a routine on our phones in the morning.
1: Okay. All right. I will skip that.
4: We got games to play.
1: If y'all are that addicted, go ahead. I'll get that in just a second. So get out of bed the right way. You need to roll on your side, push yourself up so your legs are hanging off the bed, and then stand up with your back straight.
0: Yeah, I already forgot that.
1: Your muscles tend to be stiffer in the morning, so jumping straight out of bed, like a lot of people will, and even standing up too fast, it makes you more likely to hurt yourself, especially once you start getting older. So you just like jump straight up out of bed, that's not good for you.
3: I'm not doing anything fast in the morning.
1: Okay.
3: I move like a slug. Mm-hmm. So I guess I'm good on this.
0: And I'm not old enough that just getting out of bed knocks me out yet.
3: Okay, there have been times.
4: I pick up something off the floor and get lightheaded.
1: Okay. Stretch. You need to stretch in the morning. It makes you less likely to pull a muscle, and it also wakes you up. You can even do it while you're in bed still sometimes as well.
0: I thought they just found that whole stretching was nonsense.
4: It feels good, though.
1: Yeah.
0: Yeah, but I don't know if it's actually necessary.
1: Oh, listen to you. You've not even done the research. I've watched a ton of reels on this week.
0: Yeah, well, you know what? I've broken all the rules on all those reels, and I've proven them not to be true.
1: You're in perfect health. I think you're like a health god there.
0: Well, what exactly is so horrible?
1: I mean, we don't look at you as the picture of health.
0: Okay.
1: Yeah.
0: I get that, but there's nothing in here that says, because Tom didn't stretch when he got out of bed every morning, now he's paying for it.
1: Okay, next one, and this actually deals with stretching. You need to stretch before you do any running or jogging. It does lower your risk of injury. Also, you're allowed to stretch the truth about how much you have ran or jogged.
4: Or what you've eaten.
1: That's stretching, too. You can stretch that. So, new research shows that 10 minutes of super slow running can benefit your brain mood.
3: What is super slow running? Is that not walking?
0: I think it's whatever I do whenever I'm at the recliner right before I get in. I super slow run that last little bit and plop down.
1: So no one else will get you.
0: I like the Chariots of Fire.
1: Okay.
0: In the background.
1: You're doing a slow, I guess slow running is kind of like what they do on Baywatch.
4: Yes. It's like the bionic man back in the day.
0: I did slow watching.
1: Mm-hmm. And then brain boost. So Tom does this quite a bit. Kato does too. Helps with Alzheimer's, and that is doing puzzles.
4: Dancing.
1: No.
4: Oh.
1: No. Puzzles. That'll help you out. It could be mostly word puzzles and stuff like that.
4: That's what I mostly play, yeah.
1: I also saw this can create neuro pathways in your brain if you do stuff, and you may know this. Try brushing your teeth with the opposite hand.
4: Oh, Lord, I tried that.
1: I've been doing it lately, and it supposedly makes new pathways in your brain.
4: I got to where I was moving my head instead of my hand.
1: I know.
4: Yeah, because I wasn't used to moving that hand.
1: Yeah.
4: So I'm right-handed, but I brush my teeth with my left hand.
1: Yes, but that's supposed to help make neural pathways, new ones in there. Also, something else, put your fist out, two fists in the front of you, okay? Make a thumbs up with one hand.
3: Kato's threatening me.
1: Make a thumbs up with one hand and point at someone with the other one, okay? Keep them side by side. Now,
4: that's not the finger.
1: That's the wrong finger.
3: Sorry, got it. Pointer finger.
1: Okay, now what you do is you switch it. Back and forth, and it's supposed to...
3: I messed myself up.
1: I know.
4: You're not going to heaven.
1: That's the wrong finger, Tori.
4: Look, I gotta go.
1: I know.
3: Peter's trying to shoot me.
1: No, you don't do a gun. It's a pointer finger and a thumb, and then switch them back and forth. And if you can do that.
3: Did you practice this?
1: I did practice it for the past few mornings. They say that creates neural pathways too, new ones.
0: And what does one do with those pathways?
1: Well, it keeps you from getting dementia early and stuff like that. It also makes your brain a lot more active. They had they showed like graphs and stuff of how your brain and the color and how it's active, more active when you do little things like that.
4: That's like patting your stomach
1: and
4: rubbing
1: your
4: head.
1: Kind of like that, yeah.
4: I couldn't do that. Mm-hmm.
0: I feel like I'm in a classroom full of kindergartners and one of the kids got to hold his mom or dad's book under the bed and is telling us about something that like they don't fully understand either, but we're all very interested. I'm watching you guys sit here and make little weird things with your fingers.
3: You're
0: and
3: just
0: then,
3: jealous that you're not getting new pathways.
0: And then it's like, and if you do this, you'll get new pathways.
4: It's better than this old one we're on right now.
3: 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The old path has got some overgrown trees.
1: I got merge. I'm gonna go. You can get out of here. All right, yeah. Mom, come get me. I'm done.
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7: What's going on, guys?
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10: I found this under your pillow.
7: I just read that for the pictures.
9: There are no pictures in a dictionary.
7: That's your opinion.
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7: Okay, you got me. I'm hooked on phonics. Dad, don't you think Mom's being a little melodramatic?
9: Don't talk to your mother that way, I think.
7: Do you know what that means?
9: That's not the point. The point is, when you're hooked on phonics, yes, you can read and spell better than most kids your age, but if you're too smart, you make people uncomfortable.
7: Nietzsche said that sometimes people don't want to hear the truth because they don't want their illusions destroyed.
9: Give me that.
8: Nietzsche. It's Nietzsche.
9: Nietzsche.
8: I always thought Nietzsche was a pasta.
9: It is. Nietzsche Carbonara.
7: Nietzsche's a German philosopher. Everybody knows that.
8: There has got to be some middle ground here.
7: That's called a compromise. And compromise leads to resentment.
9: So does using words that your parents don't understand.
8: Okay, how about this? You get to keep your hooked on phonics, but you can only use words that Dad and I can understand.
7: This is stupendous.
9: Go put a dollar in the swear jar.
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0: you believe there's a fine line between comedy and bad taste? 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

Chapel Roan for your Monday. Hey, I'm Tori. Hope you're having a great day so far. Coming up, you're having a great day, but let's talk about those horrible first dates. People are writing in some of theirs, and they're pretty funny. Tragic, but funny. This

0: What is the worst date you have ever been on? I'm Tori, B93.7. For me, it was a guy who asked to split the check, which I was like, okay, clearly we're on the same page that we're not vibing each other. But then on the way out of the restaurant, he said, so ice cream, your treat? And I was like, oh, this is not ending well. People are revealing the worst places for first dates. Cocktail bars, wedding reception, loud nightclub, a drive-through, and long road trips. Yeah, that one's awkward because if you're not vibing, where are you gonna go? Loud nightclub makes sense. You can't really talk to each other. Wedding reception is interesting, especially if that's a first date. But cocktail bar, I mean, other than the insane prices, I feel like that's a pretty good place. Just hit up happy hour.
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Olivia Dean, The Tory Show, scrolling Facebook, working, of course, it's called research, and they are saying that we are one step closer to adopting permanent daylight saving time, which means sunrise would happen before 5 a.m. At this point, just make a decision. I don't even care which one. I'm tired of talking about it. Just when

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Paramore fans, we have got a huge giveaway for you. The Hayley Williams is doing her The Hayley Williams Show. 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B93.7, I'm Tori. It's happening in Charlotte, September 8th. 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I was a

0: The officially unofficial beginning to fall starts this Friday because Mad World Haunted Attraction opens this Friday, September 4th. Hey, as Tori, it is South Carolina's most anticipated event. I absolutely love Mad World because there is so much to do. 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There are multiple rooms and houses that you go through, and there's always something hiding somewhere. 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

Olivia Dean, B93.7. I'm Tori. So we are already almost a month into school. Do you realize, like, Halloween is right around the corner, then November, December, and we're another year down. Is there a pause button on this thing?

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If you have ever felt bad for zoo animals or wondered if they're happy to be there, this study found there is one species in particular that is super excited to be there. B93.7, The Tory Show, that's coming up.

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0: seen otters in the zoo, there's a good chance they were vibing and very happy you were there. They just did this study in Australia where they found out that otters basically were acting out when people came around. They were way more active, chattier, and they said that it was not considered stress-related behavior, but more communicative and almost excitement that we were there. They'll be even more excited when I break them out and take them home.
1: 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I'm Elise Riley, and each week on Wet Nose Wednesday, I will feature a new dog or cat looking for its forever home. 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

I'm the man from the big VA. 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

I'm Tori, B93.7. New study found husbands are far happier in marriages when their wives are the funny one. So I would just like to say to my husband, you're welcome. 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I think it counts.

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counterintuitive, but there is a growing number of people who are refusing to shower or wash their shirts because they say it helps with their dating life. I'm Tori, that's coming up, B93.7.

0: This is a risky little game when it comes to dating, but supposedly times are tough and people are desperate, and that means desperate measures, like using your own natural musk to get women. I'm Tori, B93.7, pheromone maxing. It's where guys are not showering and they're reusing shirts because they are hoping their pheromones will attract women, because there is an old thing that says that if someone's truly in love with you, they will love your natural odor. I dated someone a long time ago who ate a ton of garlic because he genuinely believed it would make his natural smell better. And I don't know if it worked in that case, but I can tell you it made me very hungry. I would be like, did you go to Olive Garden without me again?
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love it. Malcolm Todd, The Tory Show. You ever come across a post that leaves you with more questions than answers? Because if this is real, this person just figured out how to Uno reverse the system like I have never seen. It's coming up after Dracula.

0: I have questions about this. So I'm scrolling Instagram and I come across a picture where someone got a boot on their car. I'm Tori, B93.7. Now, in theory, the whole point is so that obviously you can't drive it away. But this person took the entire wheel off and put the spare tire on and then drove away. I feel like it's brought up more questions than answers for me. One, I didn't know you could do that. I'm still not 100% sure if you can because I never know what's real on the internet. But also, I gotta know how much that ticket was compared to a whole new tire. Because as someone who's hit a lot of curbs in her day and have had to get new tires, they're not cheap.
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colleges and universities are only getting more and more expensive. So to combat some of that cost, they have now come up with the 3-year bachelor's degree. I'm Tori, that's after Olivia Rodrigo. B93.7, number one for hit music.

0: Have you seen that a lot of colleges are starting to offer three-year bachelor's degree programs instead of the traditional 4 years? I'm Tori, B93.7. They said they want to help students graduate faster and not be so buried by debt, which is great. There are other ways they could do that, but I guess we'll take whatever we can get. A lot of people are saying, though, well, once they graduate, who's going to hire them? And as a college graduate millennial who graduated and was like, hey, opportunities, and all the opportunities were like, thanks, but no thanks, I can guarantee that either way, it's tough out there.
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There are two cities here in America that have started adjusting red lights and green lights based on how fast you are driving. If you're speeding, you're going to hit more red lights. If you're not speeding, you'll get all greens. But I have a plan around this. B93.7, that's coming up on The Tory Show.

0: Albuquerque, New Mexico, and Portland, Oregon are rewarding slow drivers. I'm Tori, B93.7. Now, I say slow because I have a lead foot, and this is for people who are driving the speed limit or at least below the posted speed limit. But there are speed sensors synced to traffic signals, and if you aren't breaking the law, it will actually give you more green lights on your drive. And if you're speeding, you get more red lights. Now, how do they know where these people are going? Because 90% of the time, I'm not even sure what route I'm going to take. I'll look ahead, especially driving Woodruff, and I'm like, oh, it's packed? Miller Road it is. Can't catch me when I don't even know my plan.
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Olivia Rodrigo's Daisy Chain Fields Festival did huge numbers, raising $20 million for women's charity. I'm Tori, B93.7. 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

0: stocking, toilet paper. B93.7, I'm Tori. I remember going to 5 different stores before I finally found a 4-pack of toilet paper, and I was like, this is the best day I've ever had. And here we go again. There is a chance that we're going to be out of toilet paper again. And I don't want to get political, but our government is pushing a trade war with Canada with 50% tariffs. So Canada said, back at you, baby. And I didn't realize that American toilet paper apparently relies on Canadian raw materials. I just simply can't go down this road again.
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Anne Hathaway has just joined Tom Cruise in Days of Thunder sequel. It's going to be out in 2028. Is she not tired? She did the Odyssey, and I'm pretty sure she was pregnant during that, and maybe even Devil Wears Prada. Even if she wasn't, I'm tired for her. Girl, take a nap. B93.7, The Tory Show. Just when

They say we don't actually eat spiders when we sleep, but there is something else much larger and also not any more fun that is trying to get into your mouth while you sleep, according to this. B93.7, I'm Tori. That's After Chapel Roan.

0: So the whole spiders crawl into your mouth while you're sleeping is supposedly an urban legend. Could it happen? Maybe. But you don't eat X amount of them in your lifetime. But you might eat some bats in your lifetime. I'm Tori B. 93.7. You read these stories and you're like, please don't be somewhere near here. But this was Virginia, which is not far enough for my mental well-being. This woman was sleeping and she gets startled awake to find out that a bat was trying to enter her mouth. She was quick, though. She was like mid-dream and grabbed this bat with her bare hands, takes it into the hospital where it gets tested. Thankfully, did not have rabies. She also said she doesn't think it bit her, but she was just being extra cautious. But yeah, enjoy that whole new fear as you sleep tonight.
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It's official. The Nashville International Airport is going to be renamed in honor of Dolly Parton. I love that. I'm Tori, getting out of here. Be safe. I'll talk to you tomorrow. B93.7.

0: Dex and Barbie T, only on B93.7. Barbie T, you've got some good news that you're working on. What are you working on?
1: It's been 25 years since one of the most devastating events in history, and the way this girl is remembering people is pretty iconic.
0: Oh, I saw this. It is special. We're going to share that story and more. That's going to be coming up next.

0: those attacks. And Hannah Bourne, she is an Air Force captain, and she was only a toddler when that happened, and she was at the Pentagon daycare. There's a daycare that they had over there.
1: Oh, wow.
0: Yeah, when the buildings were struck and everything, she was there. They all escaped unharmed and everything, but she grew up reminded of how fortunate her family and friends had been that were in that area. And she said she is doing a run to remember. She's running 2,977 miles to honor every person who died in those terrorist attacks.
1: Wow.
0: Right? That's crazy.
1: Yeah.
0: That's
1: for 1 mile for everybody who passed.
0: That's, and she's saying their names as she runs.
1: That's huge.
0: Right?
1: I love that story. Man. So here's the thing. Something that happened not too long ago was the... I want to call it a tsunami wave, but it's this massive flood that ended up happening, flash flood that was caused by that avalanche of a glacier that had shifted, caused the lakes. All of this happened in Nepal. We've seen all of the devastation. The videos are unbelievable.
0: I'm surprised there's anyone living that, you know what I mean?
1: Right. And so in comes two amazing stories, some good news stories that came out of that. One is a 97-year-old woman. Guna is her name. She was trapped beneath the debris in that flood. Now imagine, because we saw videos of people who are running for their lives and then they just completely get swallowed up, right?
0: Right.
1: She was one of those folks. Rescuers got to her 4 days later.
0: Oof.
1: She is still alive.
0: 97 years old.
1: This woman is never going to die. That is insane. Somehow she was able to survive this onslaught of mud, debris. I mean, like all the stuff, somehow it didn't hit her. Mm-hmm. And she was able to walk out. Well, they had to carry her out.
0: Yeah, yeah.
1: But she's good. That's
0: good.
1: Huge. And then the other story that I had was there's a head teacher that was a little bit further down, and they got the warning. They were able to get a warning. It was about 10 seconds. He had to get every kid, 900 students, out of that school. It was in the path. He was able to get the kids out of the school. And by the time he got the school, all the kids out, they said there was about 10 seconds later, and that entire school was washed away.
0: How many kids were there?
1: 900.
0: Whew. Whew.
1: Imagine if they didn't get that warning. Imagine if they didn't act fast enough.
0: Right.
1: 10 seconds later, the entire school is gone. Not just
0: mercy.
1: Like, you know, oh, that's, man, it's been hit. No, washed away.
0: Yeah, you see those videos, it's gone.
1: Insane. So he's being credited with saving 900 lives.
0: Wow.
1: Right.
0: Yeah, shout out to that principal.
1: Right?
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0: Hey, Dex, Barbie T, good afternoon. It's B93.7. Man, this is a crazy story. We've got real or fake news headlines going to be coming up just a couple of songs away. We always give you one early, right?
1: Mm-hmm.
0: So this man apparently caught his wife cheating.
1: Oh, no.
0: He used a robot vacuum to video the affair.
1: Shut up. Like the vacuum in your house?
0: Right, but apparently it had a camera on it.
1: Nice.
0: And he accessed the camera and he was able to find out that she was cheating on him.
1: Ooh.
0: Right. Now he's going to jail.
1: Wait a minute. What'd he do?
0: Use that camera.
1: Wait, they're saying that's illegal?
0: I mean, is that true?
1: Where did this happen?
0: I can't tell you.
1: Oh, I'm going to say real news.
0: Going to say real news?
1: Yeah.
0: Okay. We'll give you the answer to that question and the rest of the headlines. It's going to be coming up next. Can you actually get arrested for using a robot camera off of a vacuum?
1: She cheated, though.

0: Jax, Barbie T, it's B93.7. It's time to get into some real or fake news headlines. Several stories today. Insane. Let's go. You ready?
1: I'm ready.
0: First one, man goes to jail because he used a robot vacuum to catch his wife cheating. How can you go to jail over that? Is that real or completely made up?
1: Only reason why I say it's real because depending on where it is in their laws, you can't record anybody without their knowledge of being recorded.
0: Right. Sure. So we're going to stick with real?
1: Yeah. Yeah.
0: Especially in Taiwan.
1: Wow.
0: So this man used a robot vacuum, caught his wife cheating, used that video in court. Guess how much money he won? $15,000, which apparently is good. $15,000 in compensation from his wife and her lover. Here's the thing. Afterwards, the wife said, oh, okay, you're going to use that? Fine. Wife then sued him for secretly recording private activities. The court ruled that being married did not cancel her right to privacy.
1: Then why did they let him win the case?
0: Because he did have evidence. Doesn't matter how he got it over there, apparently.
1: Yeah.
0: So they said, okay, sued, good. He's going to have to serve. How much time do you think in jail for that?
1: 2 years.
0: 2 years? Yeah. That's insane. I thought 5 months was too much. He's got to serve 5 months in jail, and he was ordered to pay $4,700 in a fine.
1: Okay, he still won.
0: Yeah. He did, he did get to keep the money that he won. So
1: Good. There's
0: that. Listen, next story. Woman is arrested after refusing to get out of the hotel pool. How long did the standoff last? 37 hours.
1: Girl, go home.
0: How pruny is her, you know?
1: I'm going to say fake news.
0: Oh, you got that one right, too.
1: Oh, really? See, yeah.
0: Good job. All right.
1: Why would you do that?
0: Next story. Man winds up in the hospital after he super glued his opening.
1: Ew. Whoa. What a man at. Oh, my gosh. Ew. Why would he do that?
0: It's not smart. Yeah, definitely not a good
1: idea.
0: How are
1: you going to go to the bathroom?
0: Exactly. That's probably the question that he had to ask.
1: Ah, I'm going to say real news.
0: You know, the problem is that, you know, there's so much other stuff that's going on over in this country. Why in the world are you so busy, like, putting super glue on there? But happened in Iran.
1: Shut your mouth.
0: It's real news. 41-year-old.
1: 41?
0: Yeah, he knows better. Showed up at the hospital after trying an extremely risky home treatment for bladder control problems. So he thought, you know what?
1: I'll super glue it shut.
0: I'll just do this. And...
1: ooh.
0: Yeah.
1: Ugh. I don't even want...
0: You know what? I'm not...

0: In a town, it's a wine farm, has decided, you know what? We're not going to use regular pest control. We're organic. So they decided to use a thousand ducks per pest control.
1: Ducks?
0: Ducks.
1: Like quack, quack, quack?
0: Yep.
1: For what? How did...
0: To get rid of the pests.
1: Real news? How? I don't understand.
0: They have about 890 ducks, and they have 400 hatchlings that they've been breeding for the season. And these are going to take care of all of the worms. Apparently, they eat them. They eat the snails. They eat any of the other issues that they've been having. And they said that it's actually been working in an amazing way.
1: Ducks eat this stuff?
0: Yeah. Quack, ooh. Quack. Gobble, gobble.
1: And I eat duck. Yikes.
0: Oh, that's right. Because Barbie won't eat pigs because she thinks that they're disgusting of how they live. Now you're going to have to think about that.
1: Yeah, think about a lot of things.
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0: Hey, hope the day's going good. It's Dex, Barbie T, only on B93.7. I hate that I'm going to miss this. I miss it almost every year. I just see it usually whenever I'm driving down the interstate. What am I talking about? Anderson's Labor Day Festival.
1: Oh, that's happening this weekend. Yeah. It's Labor Day weekend.
0: Do you know what they do?
1: No.
0: Okay, you've seen it. I know you've seen it before. For Labor Day, they put 40 balloons into the sky, hot air balloons.
1: Oh, yeah.
0: Right?
1: I've never seen that.

0: But I've never done that, but I've seen, and I want to like try it out. I've never been inside of a hot air balloon before.
1: Right. Hot air balloons. They're going to have all sorts of other things that are going on. Glowing balloons. They'll have after dark, they'll have a kid zone. They'll have an agricultural expo. All of this. Color run. Oh, that's cool.
0: Wow. So they're going to glow in the dark?
1: Yeah.
0: That's going to be cool.
1: Huge. So this weekend, be ready for it. September 4th through the 6th.
0: Okay, Anderson.

0: Hey, good afternoon. Dex, Barbie T, only on B93.7. Well, never going to look at hot dogs the same. And I get it, though. So, Barbie, you had Kingston in town over the weekend.
1: Yes, I did. And one of my friends called while we were hanging out. And
0: Barbie has to have it on speakerphone because she always has to have it on speakerphone.
1: I did. Well, my hands were full. We were doing stuff.
0: Sure.
1: So, then she started talking about some, you know, adult activities that she was partaking in. And I was like, hot dogs. You're getting hot dogs.
0: Right.
1: Yeah.
0: And so that was her secret phrase. And I'm thinking to myself, like, all right, well, we got to change these phrases up a little bit.
1: She loves eating hot dogs. So
0: yeah. And that's the thing is that was their secret phrase. So that Kingston didn't know what was going on in the conversation.
1: Right.
0: Kingston's how old?
1: 6 years old.
0: Six. So we're trying to, you know, all right, earmuffs.
1: Yeah.
0: That's another thing that sometimes parents will do. So here's what we wanted to know. Do you or someone you know as a parent have a secret phrase so that you don't have to say what's going on? And what is that secret phrase?
1: Yeah.
0: Hot dogs? Putting another bun in the oven?
1: Yeah. Oh, wow.
2: Why is it all food?
1: I don't know.
0: Yeah, that's a good point. Exactly. Give us a call. The honey buns? Yeah, I feel like I'm horrible at this.
2: Yams?
1: Yeah, yams.
2: Wait.
0: Smashing the yams.
2: Did we just realize?
1: Yeah. Mm-hmm.
2: It's all food.
0: I don't think it's all food. Give us a call. Share yours.
1: Edible.
0: What is that secret phrase that you guys have for adult time? 833-685.

0: Hey, it's Dex, Barbie T. It's B93.7. If you're a parent, you already know this is like 100%. This is like standard procedure at your home. Barbie had Kingston, a six-year-old, with her, and she had to have a secret phrase for adult time.
1: Yeah. My friend called, and she was talking about how much she loves hot dogs.
0: Eating those hot dogs.
1: Eating hot dogs and, you know, the different toppings and things like that.
0: Right. So we wanted to, you know, see, do you have like a secret phrase? And what is that secret phrase? Because I feel like everybody's is different. I've never heard eating hot dogs is the main phrase.
1: That was the first thing I could think of. Yeah. Like, I was like, ah.
0: Smooth. Good recovery. Good morning. Go ahead.
2: My favorite secret word was, oh my God, bake a cake.
3: Bake a cake?
0: Mommy and Daddy are going to go bake a cake.
2: Yes, and then the kids get a word of cake. I thought y'all baked the cake last night, honey. You want none of this cake? Yeah, but you know, baby cake. Look, y'all can't get none of this secret cake. I got my dad a lemon cake, so they can't wake up in the morning and look for, like, where's the cake? Where's the lemon cake? But then we go buy, like, the small box, the little baby cake.
0: Oh, come on. So you can't use that because, yeah, I mean, like, you can't say, hey, I'm going to make some cookies.
1: We want some milk and cookies. Right.
0: We're going to eat some cookies, and then you can have some later. So we thought that it was all food. What about you? Not with your house. What's your secret phrase for adult time?
4: Praise and worship.
3: Praise. Whoa, wait a minute. Praise and worship.
0: So how would they say it to you kids? What would they say?
4: That would be like, we got to go do praise and worship.
0: Okay, they did that in the bedroom, and you know, that was her parents.
1: Yeah,
0: who would do that?
1: Wow,
0: right? That's important to note. All right, can you beat that? 833-685-9595. What is that secret phrase or way you talk about adult time? I praise and worship's crazy.
1: Praise and worship is wild. I wonder if her parents were pastors.
0: Yeah. Well, that's not good then, because then you get it really confused with actual, right? Yeah. Give us a call, 833-685-9595.
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2: I absolutely love this. So we've been taking some of your calls. If you're a parent, you probably already know several phrases for this. Mm-hmm. You don't want your kids to know what you're talking about when it comes to adult time. So right. What do?
3: You make up little key phrases or words that's like, you know, letting your partner know, hey, it's time.
2: Barbie had to do this because she was on speakerphone and she had her nephew there and she was talking about eating hot dogs. We wanted to hear what
3: My friend was talking about how she was...
2: But you were talking back.
3: Yes.
2: That didn't sound right.
3: I'm just not eating hot dogs every
2: day. Right, yeah. You know, Barbie's vegan right now. So... we got a DM from Kim. She said that her parents, every time they wanted to do something like that, hey kids, we're going upstairs to discuss finance. I thought that's great.
3: Okay, finances.
2: Give us a call, 833-685-9595. I love it when the kids actually know this girl. Wait until you hear what she said about her parents. We'll go ahead and get into it coming up next.

0: Hey, Dex, Barbie T, only on B93.7. I love some of these. Oh my gosh.
1: Parents are so creative.
0: Yeah, if you're a parent and you wanted to make sure that you didn't say anything about adult time with your kids, and sometimes parents just use adult time.
1: Right.
0: But you didn't want it to sound like that. What was your key phrase? And we've got several DMs on Instagram, by the way, on this. One of them playing pickleball.
1: Oh, playing pickleball. That's one. Yeah.
0: Right. But how do you do that in your bedroom?
1: Yeah.
0: Right.
1: Oh, maybe they're playing it on their phones.
0: Yeah.
1: I don't know.
0: Let's see. Doing cardio.
1: Cardio. It is a cardio.
0: Sure. We got to make some online deposits.
1: Yeah. You're doggone right you do.
0: These are
1: deposit
0: great.
1: It.
0: Go ahead. What do you got for us? What are some of the key phrases that you would use instead of saying making love?
2: So not me, but my parents growing up, and they own their own business, and every time that they would have their time, they called it paperwork, and me and my siblings always died laughing because we always knew what it was.
1: Paperwork.
2: Said, paperwork. We're going to go do some paperwork.
0: Gotta dot those I's and cross those T's.
1: Yeah.
2: Exactly.
0: But if you guys already knew that, it kind of defeated the purpose.
2: I know.

0: but they didn't know we knew.
1: That's even better.
2: That's hilarious.
3: I love it.
1: Yeah, I'm not going to lie. Like, if I knew, I would be messing with them mm-hmm. and just be like, don't get a paper cut. Yeah. You know what I mean? Make sure you use a sharp pencil.
2: Sharpen those pencils.
1: Right, exactly. All right, we got another one. Kenny, go ahead. What do you got for us?
4: So it was kind of like a joke at first, but then sure enough, after we broke up, she actually hit me up and said fried chicken. So that was basically like a code word that she wanted to hook up.
1: Wow.
2: She wanted some fried chicken.
1: I think that's great. There's so many places. Hey, honey, can we do it extra crispy tonight?
2: Yeah. Dark meat, please.
1: Once you go dark meat, you never go back to white meat. I like the original recipe.
2: Yes. Can I get a little spicy with some hot sauce on it?
1: Right, yeah, because sometimes you got to spice up your chicken.
2: Right.
1: 833-685-9595. Give us a call. Share yours.
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0: Dex and Barbie T right here at B93.7. I was so excited to see this name on the call sheet. We met Anwar before. His family seems like a great guy. It's time to get into our $1,000 minute to win it.
1: Anwar, are you ready to win $1,000 today?
2: I'm going to try my best.
0: Let's see what you can do. Anwar, what do you do for a living? You still doing the same stuff?
2: Yes, I still work in procurement and supply chain.
0: Perfect. We got 60 seconds on your clock. Your timer starts as soon as Barbie finishes the first question. Let's go.
1: What NFL team plays in Nashville?
2: Pass.
1: What famous artist painted the ceiling of the Sistine Chapel?
2: Michelangelo.
1: If you are facing west and make two 90-degree right turns, which direction are you now facing?
2: East.
1: What series features a character named Dexter Morgan?
2: Oh my gosh, pass.
1: What planet has a moon?

0: named Titan?
1: Saturn.
0: Which U.S. state is nicknamed the Land of 10,000 Lakes?
1: Michigan.
0: What Roman numeral represents 50?
1: 50? D.
0: What is the capital of Louisiana?
1: New Orleans.
0: What actress played Bella Swan in the Twilight movies?
1: Pass. I don't know that.
0: What is the name of the deepest ocean on Earth?
1: Pacific.
0: What NFL team plays in Nashville?
2: Time. The Tennessee Titans would have gotten you that.
1: You know, I'm thinking that and I was like, I should know this.
2: Whenever it comes to the Roman numeral for 50, that you did 500. That's D.
0: Yeah, L.
1: Oh, L, yes, okay.
0: And the capital of Louisiana is actually Baton Rouge.
2: Mm-hmm.
0: The state nicknamed Land of 10,000 Lakes is Minnesota.
2: It was an M.
0: And then Dexter is actually the series that features a character named Dexter Morgan. And Kristen Stewart played Bella Swan in the Twilight movies.
1: I didn't even know that. So no problem. Yeah.
2: Yeah, that's a tricky one. If you haven't seen Twilight, yeah. You're cooked. Yeah.
1: Yeah, I was telling someone, I said, if Bobby asked me about movies, definitely I don't know about that.
2: You and my fiance, Tino, is horrible with movies.
0: Yeah, same.
1: Yeah.
2: All right, well, listen, thank you so much for playing. It's good to hear from you, man, and I hope you have a great day, all right?
1: All right, thanks a lot. Just went out.

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0: Dex, Barbie T, B93.7. Let's go. It's time to get into our ghosted. Cassie has reached out. Man,
1: Hi, this is
0: epic. So, Cassie, you got ghosted after how long?
2: After a year and a half.
1: Dang, a year and a half?
0: That's insane.
2: I know, right?
0: What do we think here?
1: First of all, what the heck?
0: I do want to know, how'd you guys meet a year and a half ago?
2: Yeah, so we met through some friends out at one of the bars just chatting, and we had some mutual friends there.
0: Okay.
2: We hung out all night. He asked for my number, and we never stopped talking since the first night.
0: Until now,
2: yeah.
0: Do you know anything that led up to this? Did you guys have an argument? Did you have a fight? Like, this has got to be pretty big.
1: Yeah.
2: No, I mean, I'm completely blindsided. We've been through a lot throughout the past year and a half, but this I did not see coming. I mean, I don't even know what to say.
0: You said you've been through a lot?
2: We, like, tried to have kids. Unfortunately, we experienced a miscarriage.
0: Oh, no.
1: Okay.
2: Yeah.
1: I'm sorry.
2: So I thought, you know, it's been a lot. And I was like, of course, we could handle anything.
0: And here we are. Wow. That's awful.
1: That is so sad. I'm so sorry. Like, you've gone through all that. And then for him to just, like, dip out without saying anything?
2: Right.
1: No kind of warning? Like...
2: No, nothing. I mean, he was supposed to pick me up for dinner. And I was texting him. And then I noticed that, like, my responses weren't going through. And so I try to call him, obviously, and then I text him again and realize, like, oh, wait, I'm blocked.
0: Okay, so do you think he might be cheating, or did you cheat? I feel like at this point, it's a cheating thing.
2: I mean, I definitely haven't cheated. I don't know what's going on with him.
0: Right.
2: I'm completely beside myself over this, and I just really would like to know, like, how do you just ghost somebody after a year and a half, you know?
0: Right.
1: That would really grind my gears.
0: Yeah. 100%.
1: A year and a half? You can't even talk and be like, yeah, I don't want... Even if you just say, I'm done.
0: Right.
1: Cool.
0: Yeah. And then when we...

0: we started this whole thing, I was thinking, you know, 90% of these would be like 2 months.
1: 3 months less.
0: Yeah, right. Not a year and a half. We're going to get
1: a year and a half is disrespectful.
0: Well, let's get some respect. Let's find out what's going on.

0: Hey, Dex and Barbie T on B93.7. We are in the middle of our Ghosted. I'm saying that this is one of the longest.
1: It has to be.
0: One of, at least.
1: Almost 2 years. A year and a half they were together, and she gets ghosted.
0: And so Cassie reached out to us. She says there's no cheating on her end, maybe cheating on his end or something crazy, because there was no fights, no reason to do this. They've been through some tough stuff, she said, but they made it through it, and that was earlier in the relationship. Apparently, I don't want to really bring up her business, but she said...
1: I mean, she said it.
0: Yeah, they went through a miscarriage.
1: Yeah.
0: But they've been through it. We reached out to Joel, and he has agreed to come on here. You gotta give somebody at least a heads up if you're gonna end a relationship after a year and a half, wouldn't you think? Joel, we're trying to get some answers for Cassie, and she has no clue what's going on. You're saying that she does.
2: She is one of the most psychotic people I've ever met in my life. She is like a master manipulator, like Hannibal Lecter style, and I didn't really realize until way, way later in the game. We were trying for kids, which is something that we both said we wanted. I mean, if you're calling, then I'm sure you've heard, and she talked about the miscarriage.
0: Yeah.
2: And that was hard on both of us. I mean, it was for sure one of the worst things I've ever had to go through in my life. And there's a lot of trauma that I am working on unpacking with a therapist. I had a conversation with her friend Amanda recently, like a couple of weeks ago, and I found out that Cassie had been lying to me about our entire relationship.
3: Honestly, I changed my mind. I did not.
0: Joel.
1: You changed your mind.
0: Cassie's been listening. Cassie, let's get through his conversation first so that we can find out what's going on.
3: I don't want to proceed with this. He has no clue what he's even talking about, and I have changed my mind, and I feel like we do not need to continue with this call anymore. We don't need to talk about our personal stuff on the radio.
0: We're just trying to get you answers.
3: No, because Joel and I can talk about this off the air. We do not need to discuss our personal
1: I think you do. We've already invested our time in this. We're definitely going to get the tea on this.
0: Cassie.
3: You know what? Just please take me off the call. I don't need to hear from Joel and his lies.
0: His lies?
1: But you said...
2: You started this, honey. I'm going to finish it.
1: Go ahead.
3: I'm done.
2: The reason...

0: that Cassie got ditched, and that's fine.
1: Okay.
0: I got to say my piece if she's going to drag me in public. She lied about having a miscarriage.
2: What?
0: I was talking to her friend, just trying to, like, figure things out. She randomly brings up how she had to pick up Cassie from her hysterectomy back in college.
1: Shut
0: and
1: up.
0: I kind of, my blood just went cold. I was like, how the hell can she have a miscarriage if she doesn't even, you know,
2: have
0: the parts? Yeah.
1: Right.
0: So it's literally impossible for her to have a baby and for her to lie about that to me.
2: That's
0: she said
2: insane.
0: She wanted kids and that she wanted them with me and that we were going to try and try and keep trying until one popped out. And kids, have, like, raising a family is something that's super important to me. But if she would have just told me, we could have figured something out, like adopt or foster. I don't know. But I don't know if she thought that I would have just broken up with her out the gate. But to double down into pretending to have a miscarriage. There were weeks where I was consoling her, and I now have my own ridiculous baggage to deal with.
1: So she was like crying, and you were having to console her because she had a miscarriage, and there's no way she could have had.
0: Yeah,
1: one.
0: We went through. We mourned something that never happened.
2: Oh, my gosh.
0: So that's why she will never hear from me again.
1: Okay.
0: And that's why I up and left, because a year and 6 months of my life were a complete lie and undoubtedly wasted. And now I don't know how I can trust other people moving forward.
3: Jack's been trying to get her on the phone, and he said that we can't get through. She won't answer.
2: Shut your mouth.
3: That's crazy.
2: I'm sorry that happened to you. That is insane. You do not lie about stuff like that.
3: Well, you know what it is that she started with the lie of being pregnant in the first place. So she told you that she was pregnant. Did you ask to see? This is why, guys, you got to ask to see the test.
2: Go to the doctor's appointments.
3: Well, and there's that too, but like it's right out
2: ask
3: the gate.
2: Ask for a blood test.
3: No, as soon as they say that there is a pregnancy, ask to see the stick.
2: No, because you can buy those fake ones off of Amazon.
3: Then have her do another test.
2: Blood test at the doctor. Go see everything, the ultrasound, all of it.
3: And then after so long, there's nowhere else to go because eventually she's going to have, like, she can't just put a pregnancy belly on. So that's why girls who lie about that kind of stuff will end up saying they have a miscarriage. That's awful.
2: That's insane. That's why she wanted to get off the phone so fast.
3: Obviously.
0: I just don't know why she would even call you guys in the first place.
2: Right.
0: No, I'm sorry for having your time wasted. I certainly know what that feels like.
3: Right. Yeah.
2: Crazy.
3: All right. Well, hey, thank you so much for reaching. Well, actually, Cassie was the one to reach out.
2: And then
3: thanks for answering.
2: That's what I don't understand. That's how I know something's off. Because why would you? You did all of this. And then come on our show.
3: And then
2: hang
3: up.
2: This is knowing you're about to get exposed. And then be like, I don't want to hear his lies.
3: No, she didn't know. I guarantee you she didn't know. She didn't think anything of it because he just found out, you know? Yeah. I don't understand why he didn't have a conversation with her about it, though. That's crazy. Also, how did you know that you can buy that stuff off of online?
2: I found out through a friend.
3: Oh, through a friend?
2: No, seriously.
3: Tell me about this friend. What are they doing?
2: Yeah.
4: Is your friend the man in the mirror? Or?
2: No, definitely not.
3: No.
2: Let me tell you something. I never lie about nothing like that.
3: Barbie would never
2: do
3: that. I know that.
2: You can't get me, baby. I'm telling you right now. You can't get these eggs.
3: Listen, here's the deal. We want to hear your thoughts. Feel free. You can check in 833-685-9595.
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1: So Billie Eilish, she officiated her brother's wedding over the weekend. And there were lots of celebrities there. The Biebers actually were there, Jason Sudeikis, Rebecca Black, and so many others. It was really cute.
2: Nice.
1: So Dolly Parton, she was laid to rest. She had a private funeral with, just immediate family. Some artists paid tribute to her over the weekend as well. She actually is going to be buried. She's buried beside her husband, her late husband.
2: You know, I was worried about that whenever he passed, because that was like a year or two ago?
1: That was March of last year. And I knew, I was like, yeah. When she first, like the first health thing that came about, I said, we're not going to have Dolly long. I feel like she died of a broken heart.
2: Yeah, because that's usually what happens. These older folks, man, they live for such a long period. And then next thing you know, one of them passes.
1: They were married for almost 60 years.
2: 60 years. Mm-hmm. That's amazing.
1: And then on the other side of things, Dolly Parton might be getting her own airport. So the Tennessee Governor Bill Lee and the Nashville Mayor Freddie O'Connell are two of many voices that really want to change the airport into Dolly Parton's honor.
2: I actually like that.
1: Yeah.
2: I think that's a really great idea, especially in Nashville. I think that's a perfect fit.
1: Exactly. So the petition has over 160,000 signatures supporting this move, but there are some people that are against it because they say it could cost about $10 million to do this, right? But they're like, you know,
2: $10 million?
1: Right. That's what I said. But I guess with like imaging and changing the names, and you got to do a lot of stuff.
2: Okay.
1: You know?
2: Calm it down. This is Tennessee. This is not California, okay?
1: What? I'm just saying that
2: California needs like $1 billion just to make a sign. No, what are we doing here? $10 million to change a name?
1: That's what they're saying.
2: Did you see Trump just changed Lake Ontario to Lake America? And it was just a pinstroke. You can change the name. Get out of here.
1: Listen, they're saying it costs $10 million. And people are saying, you know, her legacy would be better honored if $10 million went to her imagination library instead.
3: Listen, I think they should do a diamond encrusted sign. I mean, $10 million, they should spend the money. Solid gold.
1: Diamond, like Dollywood, International Dollywood Airport.
2: Yeah. Cut the consultants out, and then it'll only cost like $1 million. I think it's worth that.
1: I mean, but then you got to change every sign in the airport.
2: Most of those are digital anyways.
1: With the people that, you know, control the airs and stuff.
3: It's like a copy and paste. We could change the signs.
2: Oh yeah.
3: They should give us $10 million to do
2: it. Right. Have you not heard of ChatGPT? They make images.
1: Oh, my gosh.
2: Ta-da. Done. All right. Boy, that only costs $20 a month. Look at that.
1: Oh, my gosh.
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0: Hey, Dex, Barbie T, good afternoon. It's B93.7. We have one very special upstate citizen that we would like to say happy birthday to.
1: Happy birthday to my sweet little Nazoria. She's 16 years old.
0: 16?
1: Yes, sweet 16. I can't believe it. Like, I just remember her coming in to the, you know, the radio station doing commercials with me, and now she's a 16-year-old.
0: What part of the upstate does she live in?
1: She's in Greenville.
0: Okay, great.
1: Yeah.
0: Well, happy birthday. 16, I can't believe that.
1: I know.
0: Gosh, we've been working together for so long that she was...
1: I think like
0: six or seven.
1: Yeah.

0: Dex, Barbie T, it's B93.7. Well, this is a little bit too late for some people who've already gone through college, but some colleges are changing things up. They're switching it up.
1: Like what?

0: Hey, hope the day's going good. It's Dex, Barbie T, only on B93.7. Jack, you just graduated from college, right?
1: Mm-hmm.
0: How many years did it take you?
1: Three.
2: Three?
1: Yeah. Y'all didn't know I'm a genius like that.
3: Did they lower the standards? Or?
1: No, oh, no. Wow. I just took a bunch of classes in high school gave me college credit.
3: Okay.
1: And then my advisor advised me that I could actually graduate a year early with those credits.
0: That's great.
2: That's awesome.
0: Well, now that you've done all of that extra work, take a listen to this. So college enrollment is down by about 2 or 3 million students.
2: Dang, right. Yeah, it's expensive.
0: Right. Well, expensive, all of the talk about, you know, carrying these big debt loads and all of that kind of stuff, right? So more and more colleges now are offering 3-year bachelor degree programs. No AP classes needed. Instead of doing 120 credit hours spread across 4 years, these programs offer 90 credit hours.
2: Wow.
0: So they get rid of like the electives and some of those other things.
2: Oh,
0: that are,
2: yeah,
0: like,
2: that used to really irritate me.
0: Right.
2: Mm. Like, why I need to take these extra classes?
0: And you're paying for them.
2: Yeah.
0: Right. And so the idea is that it'll get you out faster and it will, you know, cost less money.
2: Well, I want to know is what degrees can you do this with? You can't do this with a doctorate. Like, you can't.
0: Right.
2: You know what I mean? Like, you're going into medical. I want you to stay in there all 4 or 5 years.
0: Yeah, right.
1: No speed running that.
2: Right.
0: And then on top of that, I mean, like, some of these other degrees, can we just get rid of them?
2: Like what?
0: I don't know. Like, sorry, don't be mad, but drama, you know, like.
2: Drama? Yeah. Wait a minute.
1: I was going to say, like,
2: that's part
1: art
2: of my
1: history.
2: Degree.
0: Art history.
1: Yeah. Like,
2: yeah. Oh, you know. Yeah. Okay. Art history. But, like, I'm mass communications and theater.
0: Drama? We're going to spend 4 years learning drama?
2: Yeah. Yeah, you can.
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0: never say.
1: Hey, good afternoon. Dex, Barbie T, only on B93.7. Man, this is a crazy story. We've got real or fake news headlines going to be coming up just a couple of songs away. We always give you one early, right?
2: Mm-hmm.
1: So this man apparently caught his wife cheating.
2: Oh, no.
1: He used a robot vacuum to video the affair.
2: Shut up. Like the vacuum in your house?
1: Right, but apparently it had a camera on it. Nice. And he accessed the camera and he was able to find out that she was cheating on him.
2: Ooh.
1: Right. Now he's going to jail.
2: Wait a minute. What'd he do?
1: Used that camera.
2: Wait, they're saying that's illegal?
1: I mean, is that true?
2: Where did this happen?
1: I can't tell you.
2: Oh, I'm going to say real news.
1: Going to say real news?
2: Yeah.
1: Okay. We'll give you the answer to that question and the rest of the headlines. It's going to be coming up next. Can you actually get arrested for using a robot camera off of a vacuum?
2: She cheated, though.

0: It's Dex, Barbie T. It's B93.7. It's time to get into some real or fake news headlines. Several stories today. Insane. Let's go. You ready?
1: I'm ready.
0: First one. Man goes to jail because he used a robot vacuum to catch his wife cheating. How can you go to jail over that? Is that real or completely made up?
1: Only reason why I say it's real because depending on where it is in their laws, you can't record anybody without their knowledge of being recorded.
0: Right. Sure. So we're going to stick with real?
1: Yeah. Yeah.

0: especially in Taiwan.
1: Wow.
0: So this man used a robot vacuum, caught his wife cheating, used that video in court. Guess how much money he won? $15,000, which apparently is good. $15,000 in compensation from his wife and her lover. Here's the thing. Afterwards, the wife said, oh, okay, you're going to use that? Fine. Wife then sued him for secretly recording private activities. The court ruled that being married did not cancel her right to privacy.
1: Then why did they let him win the case?
0: Because he did have evidence. Doesn't matter how he got it over there, apparently.
1: Yeah.
0: So they said, okay, sued, good. He's going to have to serve. How much time do you think in jail for that?
1: 2 years.
0: 2 years? Yeah. That's insane. I thought 5 months was too much. He's got to serve 5 months in jail, and he was ordered to pay $4,700 in a fine.
1: Okay, he still won.
0: Yeah. He did, was it, he did get to keep the money that he won. So,
1: good.
0: There's that. Listen, next story. Woman is arrested after refusing to get out of the hotel pool. How long did the standoff last? 37 hours.
1: Girl, go home.
0: How pruny is her, you know?
1: I'm going to say fake news.
0: You got that one right, too.
1: Oh, really? See, yeah.
0: Good job. All
1: it's
0: right.
1: Like, why would you do that?
0: Next story. Man winds up in the hospital after he super glued his opening.
1: Ew. Whoa. What a man at. Oh, my gosh. Ew. Why would he do that?
0: It's not smart. Yeah, definitely not a good idea.
1: How are you going to go to the bathroom?
0: Exactly. That's probably the question that he had to ask.
1: Ah, I'm going to say real news.
0: You know, the problem is that, you know, there's so much other stuff that's going on over in this country. Why in the world are you so busy, like, putting super glue on there? But happened in Iran.
1: Shut your mouth.
0: It's real news. 41-year-old.
1: 41?
0: Yeah, he knows better. Showed up at the hospital after trying an extremely risky home treatment for bladder control problems. So he thought, you know what?
1: I'll super glue it shut.
0: I'll just do this. And...
1: ooh.
0: Yeah.
1: Ugh. I don't even want... mm-mm.
0: You know what? I'm not even going to get into the details of like why he thought. Yeah, it's a lot.
1: Ugh.
0: Wow. Next story. Final one.
1: Now you got a whole another problem.
0: Right. Exactly. South African town. It's a wine farm. Has decided, you know what? We're not going to use regular pest control. We're organic. So they decided to use a thousand ducks for pest control.
1: Ducks?
0: Ducks.
1: Like quack, quack, quack?
0: Yep.
1: For what? How did...
0: to get rid of the pests.
1: Real news? How? I don't understand.
0: They have about 890 ducks, and they have 400 hatchlings that they've been breeding for the season. And these are going to take care of all of the worms. Apparently, they eat them. They eat the snails. They eat any of the other issues that they've been having. And they said that it's actually been working in an amazing way.
1: Ducks eat this stuff?
0: Yeah. Quack, ooh. Quack. Gobble, gobble.
1: And I eat duck. Yikes.
0: Oh, that's right. Because Barbie won't eat pigs because she thinks that they're disgusting of how they live. Now you're going to have to think about that.
1: Yeah, think about a lot of things.
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0: want it. Hey, Dex, Barbie T, B93.7. I love what they did over the weekend. So Spartanburg had a special, it's called their Breaks Course Program. Uh-huh. And you can actually go on, they do this several times a year, I believe. It's Break Course Schedule, you can look up. And it's for teenagers 15 to 19. A lot of schools have done away with their driver's ed classes.
1: Right.
0: Which is, you know, dang, that sucks.
1: I know, right?
0: But if you have a learner's permit, your parents can register. It's free, and they teach you things that nobody does.
1: Really? They teach you how to drive and stuff?
0: Well, not only that, but they teach you how to get out of emergency situations. They teach you how to handle, like, special braking, like slamming on the brakes and, uh-huh. and you know, a slide, all of that kind of stuff.
1: They need to teach you, like, freak accidents. When things happen, stay calm.
0: That's kind of the whole idea. So if parents look it up, it is $99 for registration. But the rest of the course is free. But still.
1: Do you get a discount on your insurance?

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Chorus Honk and Tom. It's going to hook you up in the morning. All you got to do is listen. We got you. All right, wake up with us tomorrow for your next chance to win. Right now, Bruno Mars, and there's a new trend that the young fellas are participating in. Ladies, I don't know how you're going to feel about this. We'll talk about it. Coming up next.

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0: You might love my music. 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